things along the way. Reggaeton, I had not heard the word, but I wasn't exactly sure kind of what that meant. And so being able to, you know, it's one of the things that we do best here. We try to entertain and educate at the same time. But this is DJ Grand Pappy, and you are listening to Island in the Sky. It is Thursday evening, 6:03 now, and you're listening to KFFR Winter Park and KWTR Fraser. And we want to thank you for an incredible membership drive. We have reached our operational goal, and now we turn west. The FCC has announced a very rare but a 2026 filing window for new FM translators that would strengthen and extend our signal to Rabbit Ears Pass. Thank you to an anonymous gift, and all donations made at Kremling Days on June 20th will be matched 4 times to meet this stretch goal. So if we can stretch out there a little bit further, come up with a little bit more money during that period of time, have it matched 4 more times, we will truly be running from county line to county line, from Berthet Pass to Rabbit Ears Pass. And that's all been accomplished with your help, and in just 10 years. It's pretty amazing, folks. I remember the first few hours that I started to listen way back when. But as I said, this is DJ Grand Pappy. I don't have but a few shows kind of left in the old repertoire over the next month and a half. And so tonight, I've been starting off with a 6 o'clock Stevie. I thought maybe tonight I'd start with some 6 o'clock strings.

0: So there we had the Steel Drivers, If It Hadn't Been for Love, song I've been working on just recently because I plan on being close to Birmingham probably before the end of the year, If It Hadn't Been for Love. And we started off this evening with one of my favorite songs probably in the last decade. Just a beautiful, beautiful sentiment. I mean, not only can the boy play, but the boy can write too. In the Morning Light, by Mr. Billy Strings.
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0: Well, I've been coming through this valley since 1959. That's kind of where Grand gets the grandpappy in his name. And I've been living up here since kind of the drought started. The first year was like 2002, and we had a winter kind of similar to the one we just kind of passed through. But it's never kind of completely bounced back. So take care of each other out there. Be careful. Use water conservatively. And let's keep on playing the music. Coming up next, Mr. Ryan Bingham.

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2: Well, you're joining me. This is DJ Graham Pappy with Island in the Sky. Island in the Sky. It is 6:31 here on this Thursday evening. We began the begin with Ryan Bingham, South Side of Heaven. Really lovely piece of work. Then that was followed by the Turnpike Troubadours, Heaven Passing Through. That's a 2025 release. And then we had Tyler Childers, In Your Love. Absolutely gorgeous song. My friend Katie turned me on to that, and I watched the video for it. Gave me a lot of pride. We're not quite there yet, but we've come an awful long way. And if you get a chance, go look up In Your Love and the video for it, Tyler Childers. It might make you see things in a slightly different light.
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4: Ducks Out of Water. 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
3: 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I'm DJ C-Ray.
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2: So I'm going to let Tyler Childers kind of form the bridge here that I'm going to be moving on into. We kind of started out the evening with a lot of strings and a lot of kind of Americana, a lot of some people would call it country. I'm going to see if we can bridge that gap over into showing a lot of pride. I was kind of interested in that community calendar. There's so many things going on. I don't want to hear anybody in the Valley saying that they're bored this weekend. There's plenty of things to do. And, you know, as I think about it, when I was a young man, any kind of drag shows would have been talked about kind of undercover and behind the, you know, the scenes and kind of whispered in other places. And now it's announced on the radio and it's a all ages family kind of event. Like I said, we're not quite there yet, but we've come an awful long way. And in keeping that in mind and kind of keeping a sense of pride, let's move on to the next section of music.

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1: So there we had the unique vocal stylings of Ms. Katie Lang. Been listening to Katie for a very, very long time now. One of the best that's out there for what she does. And she was doing a cover of Joni Mitchell's A Case of You from, that was from the Blue album with Joni Mitchell. And that Katie Lang cover is from Hymns of the 49th Parallel. 49th Parallel is the parallel that divides the United States from Canada. One is the longest contiguous borders between two countries that doesn't have a fence on it. She was kind of doing lots and lots of songs for that album. Katie is from Canada, but she was doing all of these Canadian songwriters on that album. It's a very special piece. But Katie came out a long, long time ago, and her career suffered a little bit to begin with, but she fell back on her talent and plowed ahead and has given us a lot of great music since that date. Then, of course, we had the Indigo Girls. You can't kind of do something that focuses on pride without getting the girls in there. Get Out the Map, one of my favorite songs. I'm going to be getting Out the Map sometime here in the next couple of months. And we started that off with Brandi Carlile, You and Me on the Rock, featuring Lucius. I hope you've enjoyed it so far. We are sitting at 6:52. Let's try this one. It's a fairly long cut. Hopefully it'll take us to the top of the hour. Let's make sure there's nothing else that I needed to kind of make sure. Oh, let's get this in.
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1: Great show. Wished I was staying up late enough to be able to listen to it because it's got some great sounds to it and it's a really good approach. Let's try a little George Michael. Here's one from a deep cut.

0: Lovely, wasn't it? If you're a real George Michael fan, I'm sure you've heard that song before. But for those of us who have only dabbled, I was not a big Wham fan, but I've grown to really appreciate the craftsmanship and the talent that he had in my later life, and certainly, unfortunately, after his life has passed. But that was Cowboys and Angels, just a really, really beautiful construct and tune. We're sitting right at 7 p.m. This is Island in the Sky. You were listening to DJ Grand Pappy, and you were listening to me on KFFR Winter Park and KWTR Fraser. So KFFR is excited to kick off Blues from the Top with a special Blue Spruce show featuring Mark Broussard and Kai Turner. So we're going to give you just a little bit of information on that. Let's see if I can find that real quick. Normally I look for it ahead of time, but there we go. Listen to this.
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0: Well, that sounds like an extraordinary kind of show. I hope you Blue Spruce members will be able to make it to that one. I'm going to see if I can sneak into that one myself. The Blues lineup this year really seems quite exciting. I remember back in the days of John Catt. I remember when it was held at the base of in Granby, of the ski area over there, whatever it was called at that time, Sol Vista, I think it was. Right now we're looking at 73 degrees, even though it's 7:02 in the evening. We hit a high of 77 today. Expecting to get down to 41 tonight, but who knows? It's been pretty warm in the evenings recently. We're looking at a high of 76, 74. Then Sunday, we have a chance of moisture, which would be a nice change of pace, about a 40% chance. And we're looking at a high of 68 that day. So I hope you're enjoying the weekend. Hope you're enjoying the sunshine. If you're out there driving and visiting us, please keep in mind to drive the speed limit. Don't do 60 in a 40. Don't do 40 in a 60. We have places to go, and we time our lives according to the way we live it here. So we've been playing some stuff around the month of Pride, or this Pride month. Hope you've enjoyed it so far. Here's one of the quintessential performers of his generation. I hope you enjoy this one. It's one of my favorite songs by him.

everybody had to pay and pay. A hustle here and a hustle there. New York City is the place where they said he'd be.

0: Thank you, Lou.
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0: It's nice to hear that they're taking some time off to be able to enjoy the valleys as we go through the summer here. So we started off with Mad Men Across the Water. That's the original version, and that was the extended version, as it were. I believe that's Mick Ronson playing the guitar on that version. And that's like an 8.5-minute song, a little bit more than that. Only on community radio can you get away with playing a cut that long and that important. And that was followed by Lou Reed, Walk on the Wild Side. Mr. Reed, I remember it was 1968. 69, that was in heavy rotation along with the song that I'm going to be playing next. DJ Graham Pappy was just turning 12 to 13, holding my head up, starting to look around at the world that surrounded me down in Denver, a very unusual place in 68 and 69. You have to understand that DJ Graham Pappy was born to all that toxic masculinity from the 1950s, mid-50s. And as I looked around and saw things kind of changing, that was also the time of Midnight Cowboy. The boys in the band were playing, you know, in movie theaters. The world was about to change in a major way and was kind of constantly changing at that time. Stonewall hadn't quite happened or hadn't made it to the, you know, the public consciousness yet. And DJ Graham Pappy knew I was a little different, but I hadn't quite gotten to that point to lose some of that stuff to be able to recognize and appreciate the differences in others. It took me a little bit of time. It took some heartache and some understanding, and I'm thankful to those people who did help me grow along the way. But coming up next, we've got the other big hit from that period of time that also looked at that alternative kind of life. This is The Kinks.

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3: So this is DJ Grandpappy talking to all my grandbabies out there. 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Darcy McGregor as well. These are all people that we couldn't do this without you. So thank you very much. And here's a couple of more people that we couldn't do this without.
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5: This is David McKnight with another tragic story. This one time, a family wanted to thaw their steaks, so they MacGyvered a washcloth into a sink plug. Then the phone rang, they vanished, and four floors down, surprise, the neighbors got a spa day from Niagara Falls. Uninvited and underwear optional. When disaster strikes, we're there when you need us.
3: So we started off with the Kinks' Lola. I remember distinctly asking my mother when I was 13 years old, what is that song about? What's going on here? And she was very open. She explained it to me in a very forthright kind of way. We followed that with David Bowie, Suffragette City. You know, David was certainly gender fluid for quite a long time, especially at the beginning of his career, but what an incredible talent. And then we followed that up with Frankie Goes to Hollywood. Can't quite do a Pride set without getting a little Frankie in there. I remember being at tracks, underneath the tracks, kind of, as it were, gentlemen dancing with each other, poppers blazing as they held their bandanas in their teeth and gyrated through the evening. It was quite an education. As I said, I always kind of knew that I was different. I always kind of, but I was raised in toxic masculinity. But luckily enough, around the time that I turned 19, I fell in with a community that was very open and accepting of lots and lots of different people. And I learned a lot of things through these both gentlemen and women's patience, understanding, and I admired them, respected them, and loved a number of them. I was a little bit confused about myself, but I was set straight pretty quickly by a couple of gay men friends of mine who looked at me and went, "You can't be gay. You look like you just got out of bed 5 minutes ago."

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0: Pride and the Name of Love. That was U2. And though they were singing about Dr. King, and I remember that night in Memphis very, very well, they were also singing about a lot of other things kind of going on there. So I thought Pride was pretty applicable now. We started with Joe Jackson, Sunday Pipers, a great kind of bop and pop kind of thing. But in the name of love, you know, we've paid a huge price to get where we are today in lives and in understanding and education. But I tell you one thing, there is a large segment of this society right now that these young people are out there doing that don't really see race, don't really see gender. And when it comes to that, this generation has got it hands down on mine, and I would like to salute them. I think it's really admirable. We still have a ways to go. We're not quite there yet. As Dr. King said, I've seen the mountaintop. I may not get there with you, but I know that we're going to get there eventually. Keep in mind, it's not who you love, but that you love. And anything between two consenting adults should be nobody else's business. Let's see. It's 7:45. Let's take a quick listen to this.
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0: And coming up next, you all are in for a treat, or where I'm heading eventually. Y'all are in for a treat. We've got Leaving Planet Earth coming up with DJ Foz. And with any luck, we'll get DJ Freebird in this evening to set up and curate their own special brand of music that'll take you on into the late evening. But as it is, this is DJ Grandpappy, and you are listening to Island in the Sky. This is KFFR and KWTR. We're glad that you could be with us if you are out there and enjoying the music. Stick with us for a little while longer. And we won't see you next week, but the week after that, we'll be back on for one of the final couple of shows. Thank you very much, and we will talk to you sometime soon.

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County, welcome to another edition of Leaving Planet Earth. DJ Foz in the house today. Haven't been abducted by any aliens. DJ's not here to save me. The Yeti Betty is not here to save me, but I think I'm safe. We got some special guests coming on a little bit later, so stick around for that. It is 8:13, June 18th, 2026. And you know what Sunday is? It's the summer solstice. It's the longest day of the year. And if you know, there is a event going on out there at Grandma's. Come on out, enjoy the show. We got some great bands that are playing. Tina Keen will be kicking it off. We got The Cause playing into the night. Got my good buddy out of Portland, Oregon, flying in for this show. He'll be playing the 5 o'clock hour. We might even get Grandpappy on the stage. There's some news that we might get Mock. We might get a few others. So come on out. The festivities start at 3, go into the night. Should be a good old time. Some of my special guests are here for the solstice party, so we'll be hearing from them a little bit later. I asked them to come up with their 3 favorite songs. We'll see what they come up with. Should be a good one. There might even be, if we're lucky, a free bird sighting coming on a little later. But you know what just happened? Well, we had a fantastic membership drive. Thank you to all donors, everyone who came out to the events, everyone who supports community radio. We love you. We appreciate you. And this is something that's going to be here to stay. It's clear our community wants us here, and we're going to do everything we can to earn your trust, admiration, and respect. I just turned 50. Makes me think, what's left? Is there anything left after 50? If you have a song that makes you think about turning 50 or older, give me a call. KFFR. 80-726 KFFR. But you know what? I don't want to get old. Who wants to get old? Not me.

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0: 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Got DJ Nice.
1: D-Nice
0: in the house. D-Nice has come all the way up from the Grand Valley. And I think you have some important information to share. You were telling me this earlier. The Colorado River is not a river anymore?
1: Apologies, but it looks more like a creek down where we are.
0: Man. What do you think the CFS is?
1: 50.
0: No.
1: Yes.
0: Seriously?
1: After the diversion.
0: Oh, my God. It's 50.
1: Well, the rest goes to the peaches.
0: So we have a relationship with the Grand Valley, and we're trying to conserve water. Is it so you're telling me it's not getting down there? We're trying to save it. It's not happening.
1: It's not happening.
0: Oh, man. That's sad news. Now, you're a rafter. You spend a lot of time on the river. Have you ever seen it like this?
1: No, and no one has.
0: So take me into the mind of a peach farmer. What are they thinking right now?
1: They're hoping they're going to have water in August, but their peaches came a month early, too.
0: Oh, that's right, huh?
1: Yeah, we already have fresh Palisade peaches.
0: Well, that's cool, I guess. I don't know.
1: Yeah, it's cool.
0: What do we make it all? What do we make of it all, D Nice? What's the lesson learned?
1: Save water. Ski more if there's snow.
0: Save water. Ski more if there's snow. All right. Well, and you're actually from the Pacific Northwest.
1: Correct.
0: Where the water is abundant. Is it abundant there still?
1: Yes and no. They actually didn't have a very good snow year either because it rained on them.
0: And what did you skin up this year?
1: Oh, we skied St. Helens, Rainier, and Mount Baker.
0: What was that like?
1: It was really good. Up high, they had a lot of snow.
0: What does that take? What time do you leave in the morning to do that?
1: We left at 5 a.m. and got back at 5 p.m.
0: Wow. Was it worth it?
1: Oh, yeah. Good skiing. Go ski a glacier sometime. It's real nice.
0: Could I do it right now?
1: Yeah. But the snow's better in April.
0: All right. And how is the Grand Mesa? Is there snow up there this year?
1: No.
0: No.
1: Some good cross country, but it was short-lived.
0: All right. Well, this is just one of my special guests tonight, D Nice, in the house. He's going to pick out his three favorite songs of all time. He's thinking hard about it, so you want to stick around for that. We got, I think I have three additional DJs in the house tonight, so you're going to want to stick around and see what they have to say. What do you think about the weather up here? Is it a little bit nicer than down there?
1: Yes. Mountain weather in the summertime. Just right.
0: It is. Just right. All right, we're going to go into a cover. Are you a fan of the Pixies?
1: Of course.
0: Yeah. Well, this is a cover of the Pixies by TV on the Radio. Are you a fan of TV on the Radio?
1: Yeah.
0: I like it. All right. Stick around. Leaving Planet Earth. Got some guest DJs. Gonna get on the mic. Should be a good time.

0: Uh-oh. Wait a minute. Ladies and gentlemen, is that Spooky Tooth? I think that's Spooky Tooth. We got the one and only DJ Spooky Tooth in the house all the way from Random Lake, Wisconsin.
1: Hello, listeners.
0: DJ Spooky Tooth.
1: It's really groovy to be with you cats tonight. Really happy to be here.
0: Like, tell our listeners what your journey was like to get here.
1: Well, it consists of just flying, just trucking down the road. Went through two different storm fronts and traveled through the night until I just couldn't take it anymore. About 5 o'clock in the morning, decided just to camp out for a couple hours and hit it again.
0: Man, did you just put the club on for Nebraska and go straight?
1: It was pretty close. It seemed, it was in the middle of the night, it was pretty tranquil.
0: What was it like to sleep in a Walmart parking lot?
1: It wasn't too bad. I was exhausted, so I just kind of closed my eyes and out I went for about 3 hours. And next thing you know, the sun's up and I'm good to go.
0: So you came all the way from Wisconsin. What brings you out to Colorado, Spooky Tooth?
1: Well, of course, I've been wanting to go in and celebrate my sister's birthday.
0: Oh, yes.
1: And the solstice party up here at Grandma Miller's cabin should be pretty exciting.
0: It's coming. It's coming on this Sunday, and there might be... You have to go over there. Oh. Wait. Something's happening here. I think... Wait, is that the tune? Is that... Wait a minute. I think... Wait, is that Freebird? I think Freebird has entered the room. Is that Freebird out there?
2: That's right.
0: There she is.
2: DJ Freebird.
0: DJ Spooky Tooth came all the way from Wisconsin to celebrate your birthday, Freebird.
1: Yeah, real stoked to be here.
2: That's right. And celebrate the solstice. Happy solstice, everyone. We made it.
0: What does that mean?
2: It means that the sun is going to hit the Tropic of Cancer and come to its northernmost point. And we're kind of tipped that direction. And then, so it'll be the longest night of the year.
1: The longest day of the year.
2: Yeah, day of the year. You're right. Longest day of the year. And the birds are singing and it's all magic.
0: What? How many birds do you have on Grandma's property
2: right now? We have so many baby birds. Everywhere you go, you hear meep, meep, meep, meep. So cute.
0: Does that make you happy?
2: It does. We have bluebirds and robins and all kinds of stuff. Across the way, they have the hawk's nest.
0: Ah, the hawk's nest. Yes.
1: You know, Foz, this setup you got here is really, it reminds me of being in the band with when we had a sound guy. And he happened to be Polish.
0: Why was he Polish?
1: Well, that's just where he came from. But we also had a Czech one, too. Czech one, too.
0: Ooh.
1: Czech one, two.
0: I bet that guy was useful.
2: Czech one, two. Yeah, ha ha. He's a jokester over here. You got to be clever.
0: Freebird, are you excited to have DJ Spooky Tooth in the house?
2: Of course. We talked about this for a while. Yeah, I'm excited for everyone that's coming. We have friends coming from all over. I'm very happy and pleased and blessed.
1: I take it the Grateful Dead in the background is your theme music? Is that
2: it's the
1: Freebird? Bird.
2: This is the bird song, so it's one of my favorite bird songs.
1: You know, that
2: there
1: really actually did... The Grateful Dead channel happened to help me out listening to Grateful Dead going through Nebraska last night.
0: Was it trucking?
1: I heard quite a bit.

0: Stevie Ray Vaughan.
1: Stevie Ray Vaughan. Well, Stevie Ray Vaughan was kind of my idol. I think that he was one of the best blues guitarists of all time. And unfortunately, I had to play in my band the night that he played in Alpine Valley, that he lost his life.
0: You played that night?
1: I had concert tickets for his Alpine Valley, but I had to turn them down because my band was more important.
0: Wow.
1: But now I could kick myself, considering that was the last opportunity to, you know, for anyone to see him, because he crashed, you know, with a foggy night in a helicopter.
0: Well, and you know, being from Austin,
1: right,
0: where we're kind of connected, the Austin, Wisconsin connection.
1: There you go.
0: All right. So stick around. We'll have some more talk with DJ Spooky Tooth and DJ Freebird. Meanwhile, here's a little bit more Birdsong.

0: That was Yes, The Heart of the Sunrise, live from the album Yes Songs, which I believe is one of the best live albums ever. What do you think, Spooky Tooth?
1: I do think that that song is a perfect example of how Yes takes one really complex arrangement and then twists that arrangement until it's that arrangement is completely exhausted.
0: It does. It loops on itself, but then it changes the loop.
1: It's the same progression over and over and over in every way they could possibly think to do it.
0: What do you love about Yes? I know you have a long history with Yes.
1: Well, I believe Yes. Well, first of all, they're all just super intelligent musicians, and well, I think that they really like to impress people with their timing, and they're different types of just how they arrange all their tunes.
0: It is. It's like, I don't know. If you've never heard the Yes live album, check it out. It's one of my favorite. I think it's ranked as one of the top five live albums of all time, so
1: that's
0: check that out.
1: The other thing, they also are such good musicians that they can go out and play these songs and represent the song that they've done in recording studios live. And it's amazing because I had a chance to go see Yes.
0: What was that, Alpine Valley?
1: Alpine Valley in Wisconsin.
0: One of the best shows you've ever seen?
1: Oh, for sure. It was so impressive.
0: And unfortunately, that's not even possible anymore, huh?
1: Well, I don't...
0: I don't think so.
1: Unfortunately, a lot of those artists are, getting to that point where even if they want to, they maybe not have the ability to.
0: Now, so we started that off with Stevie Ray Vaughan, Scuttle Button, and then Yes, Heart of the Sunrise. Of course, we have Metallica playing in the background. That's an allusion to what's going to happen here a little bit in the future, so stick around for that.
1: This next tune was one of those that the first time I heard it, I just kind of, I felt something happen. I just kind of wondered, what was this that I was hearing?
0: Really, this song, like
1: this
0: for
1: song.
0: Me, that this album, there's a bunch of great albums or songs on this album, and my favorite's Panama. Why do you choose this one over Panama?
1: I just thought there was just a show off quality and a razzle dazzle that just made they were trying to prove something.
0: Are you sure it wasn't the music video? Do you remember the music video?
1: I do remember the music video. But I didn't see the video first. I heard this and...
0: On the radio?
1: Yes.
0: Nice.
1: I heard it on the radio and went, what is this that I'm hearing? Yeah. And after that, then there was, of course, the album. And I was turned on to quite a few albums that they already had that, didn't realize that the talent that was already there.
0: There's definitely some talent in this next band. So the time is 9:12 p.m. You're listening to KFFR Winter Park and KWTR Fraser. We are Green County Community Radio, located at the headwaters of the Colorado River. Stick around, and you're going to hear the final song in DJ Spooky Tooth's repertoire.
1: Hey, this has been a pleasure. Appreciate having you listeners out there.
0: Thanks for coming in and talking to me on the radio.
1: It's been great.
0: Maybe there'll be future opportunities.
1: Love it.
0: All right. Back to the music.

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0: There it is, Metallica in the background still. Hot for Teacher, I got DJ Commanda in the hot seat. DJ Commanda, were you a fan of Van Halen back in the day?
1: You know, I always gave my friend Steven a hard time for being a Van Halen fan. And I was actually like super Metallica fan. Like I was a diehard.
0: So Metallica trumps Van Halen.
1: I mean, yes.
0: I think I agree with you on that one. I don't know. We might have a fight out in the lobby. There might be a fight. We'll find out. What did you love about Metallica?
1: You know, I think at just that time in my life, I was an angsty teenager and I needed an outlet, and seemed to be like Metallica and some heavy metal was the key.
0: Now, I understand you actually fell asleep to Metallica.
1: Yes, yeah. So I would put Metallica on before I went to sleep, it was soothing to me.
0: Now, I think we've actually talked about this on the air about you, and so now I have you in the hot seat.
1: Uh-oh.
0: Now, you were a flying nurse, and the thing that always amazed me is that you had this drill where you would be put upside down in a helicopter in a pool and had to get out of that.
1: Well, it was a fake helicopter, so it was made of PVC pipe, but it was mimicked to be the back of a helicopter. And so it mimicked if you were to have a submerged drowning, like if the helicopter landed, you landed in the water, like how you figure out where the door is as opposed to not the door and how to get out of there safely.
0: Did you have Trapped Under Ice going through your head, the Metallica song?
1: I mean, I probably did at that time, yes. There's a lot going through my head.
0: How do you remain calm when you're underwater in an upside-down helicopter?
1: You know, it's all about just mental preparation and just calming yourself and finding kind of that quiet space, and then also muscle memory, so knowing where you are in space and time.
0: Wow. That's impressive. So this next song is one of your favorite songs, one by Metallica. Do you want to preface it with any sort of wisdom?
1: I don't think so. I think just take it in, turn it up, and enjoy the music.
0: I like it. Stick around. DJ Commanda's got a couple other tunes we'll be talking about.

0: Metallica one. Yes, that is what DJ Commando would listen to as she went to bed at night. I don't understand how you slept. Would you make it through the whole song and then?
1: No, I think I did fade out right in the middle of the song. I guess
0: it is kind of melodic in the beginning.
1: Yeah.
0: And then what does that do to your dreams as it's like do-do-do-do-do-do-do?
1: It's probably why I became an emergency room nurse.
0: See? We're figuring it all out. All right, the time is 9:30 p.m. You're listening to KFFR and KWTR. I'm in the studio with DJ Commando. My name is DJ Foz, and this is Leaving Planet Earth. The next song you chose is totally opposite of Metallica, Widespread Panic. Tell me about your love of Widespread.
1: You know, in my 20s, I just kind of started to let go of that angst that I had, and I was exploring new things and new places and new people, and Widespread definitely started to like come into my life, I think just from an ex-boyfriend and old friends, and it's just always been like a very comforting song to me to come back to now that I'm... How old am I now? 42. Oh my gosh.
0: I think Freebird and I were there in those
1: yes,
0: days.
1: So, yeah.
0: So we occupy like a comforting part of your brain?
1: You do. Yeah. That's where the comfort started to nice. Enter. And Ooh. Yeah, circa day 22 years ago.
0: All right. Well, we're going to play a little bit of Underwriting and then get back to the music. You're listening to KFFR. My name is DJ Foz. I'm here with DJ Commando. Stick around. See what happens next.
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0: All right, that was Glass Animals with Heat Waves, finishing off DJ Commanda's 3-song set. That was, of course, Metallica 1, Widespread Panic, Long Second Skin. I think that might have been the first time I've ever played Widespread on my show, so good job there. And then Glass Animals, Heat Waves, and I got in the hot seat DJ D-Nice.
1: Hi.
0: So, we're going to switch it up a little bit, I understand. You're the Alpha and the Omega. I brought you in the beginning, and now you're back. How's it feel?
1: It feels real good to actually get to play some music.
0: So, what is your local community radio station you listen to over there in Grand Junction?
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0: KAFM, is that right? KAFM, great station. I know some of the people that work out there. What your favorite show is? The Dead Hour?
1: The Lost Sailor, Sunday afternoons, they'll play Grateful Dead all afternoon. It makes for a great day in the garage.
0: Oh, yeah. No, that's good stuff for the garage. Now, I understand you work intimately with the town of Palisade.
1: Correct.
0: And you guys have a bluegrass festival every single year out there.
1: Every spring, right at the end of your mud season, at the end of our beautiful spring season down in the desert. Yeah, Palisade Bluegrass and Roots Festival. It's a really good one.
0: I've been to it. So if someone who's never been to the Palisade Bluegrass Festival, why should they come? Sell it for our listeners.
1: It's in a beautiful park right on the Colorado River. And people are mimicking it to old-time Telluride bluegrass back in like the 90s kind of vibe.
0: Nice.
1: So really laid back, chill. Get your campground and come and enjoy some music on the river.
0: Can you like float the river while you're watching bluegrass?
1: Yes, you can. Ooh. If there's river water in the river, which not creek water, like
0: yeah,
1: we talked about.
0: We talked about that, yeah. Well, maybe next year.
1: Yeah.
0: I hear there's an El Nino or Nino coming through.
1: It's coming.
0: It's going to dump on us for sure. All right. So this artist, Daniel Donato, played Palisade Bluegrass Festival.
1: Yes, this year he played for the Friday night show.
0: And you were there to witness it?
1: Oh, yeah. Cosmic Country, fun time, great show. And feeling the Cosmic Country vibes these days.
0: Cosmic Country, what is that? I don't know if I've heard that.
1: Yeah, it's kind of a new term in my mind too, but that alien cowboy, spaceship cowboy, you know, like that, I guess the cowboy that maybe doesn't exist right now, but I'm feeling it.
0: So like aliens come down and they abduct a cowboy and they create Daniel Donato?
1: Or Daniel Donato becomes a spaceman and like goes out into space and takes over the universe, somewhere in there.
0: All right, I like it, I like it.
1: Yeah.
0: All right, the time's 9:52 p.m. Here's some Daniel Donato, Dancing or Dance in the Desert.

0: And now, ladies and gentlemen, it is time for your World Cup update on Leaving Planet Earth with DJ D-Nice. DJ D-Nice, who do you think is going to win the World Cup? Well, no, let's start over. Like, you were just in a Mexican restaurant in Fraser watching the Mexican national team play on the TV screen. Tell me what happened.
1: First, I feel bad for the workers that had to work while their team played. However, there was a goal by Mexico, and I saw it on the TV, and everyone else was too busy working, so I made sure I yelled it out, goal, in my best Mexican DJ.
0: Goal!
1: Yeah. Goal! Anyway, then the cooks come out. Everyone comes out to just see. You know, it is so important for them to see that, and yeah, that's the World Cup. It brings everybody together, gets everybody out watching the game.
0: Now, but there's some question. I mean, it was a lame goal, wasn't it?
1: It was kind of like Korea just kind of gave it to him. The goalkeeper just dropped the ball. But Mexico was there where they needed to be at the right time at the right place.
0: Mexico 2-0, right?
1: Correct. 2-0. Yeah.
0: And tomorrow, big game.
1: Tomorrow.
0: U.S. men's national team, 1 o'clock, playing Australia. What's your prognosis? What do you think? What do you think of the U.S. MNT?
1: I think they're going to win 2-1 versus Australia. It's going to be a really physical game, really hard fought.
0: So for our listeners who don't watch the World Cup or don't watch football, what should they be watching for tomorrow? What should they be ready for?
1: They should be ready for hopefully listening to a lot of fans singing songs the whole game. And physical players playing probably a lot of fouls called tomorrow. But in the end, I think that there'll be a few goals, maybe one from Weston McKennie, maybe one from Tyler Adams. Yeah, for the U.S. team.
0: Who do you see as the best player on the U.S. men's team?
1: My favorite's Tyler Adams. Most people would say Christian Pulisic.
0: Why is that?
1: Christian Pulisic, he's our Captain America. He's our guy.
0: But why do you like the other?
1: Tyler Adams? He's a fighter. He's a little guy, but he gets in there and goes and usually gets the ball to where it needs to be.
0: Now, explain to our listeners that there is a possibility on July 4th, U.S. versus England. How does this happen?
1: So the U.S. is in group stage right now, so they could win or lose the next two games, but still make it to the next round. Then, when they get to the next round, there is a chance that they end up playing against England on July 4th, which is like our divorce from England, like, and then like a coming back together again, and then playing soccer or

0: they might say football against each other.
1: Wait. So you're telling me that you might consider this game on July 4th a coming together again?
0: It won't be a friendly coming together again.
1: Now tell our listeners, why do you love the World Cup? What thrills you about it?
0: I watched the World Cup live in 1994. I got to see 5 games in Washington, D.C., and I love playing soccer, grew up with it. In 2010, I was in South America touring around, watching all the World Cup parties. And if you've seen these big cities around America with people from all over the world, cultures clashing together, and everyone just happy to celebrate the beautiful game.
1: You know, I have a similar story. I was in Guatemala, I believe it was 2001. World Cup was, I think, in the Middle East. Do you remember where the World Cup
0: was? South Korea.
1: That's right.
0: 2002.
1: Right. Yep. 2002, South Korea. And we were out in just some little pueblo in Guatemala. And we started talking to the bartender who was serving us drinks, obviously. And we said, hey, is there anybody that's going to watch the U.S. men's team tonight? And it was like 3:00 in the morning. And he said, yeah, well, you can come over to my house. I mean, the bar closes at 2:00, but we'll go over there and we'll watch it. Mom will wake up and she'll make us some tamales or something like that. And we said, yes. And so we went into this person's house and we watched the World Cup. And I believe it was Germany kicked the U.S. men's team. Which tracks, right?
0: It did track, I believe. However, I also believe that we had made it there by beating another team.
1: Yeah, it was big.
0: We had beat Mexico, actually.
1: Good memory.
0: To get to Germany, we had to beat Mexico. And that was one of our best results out of the World Cup for the U.S. team. So that's good.
1: Yeah. I mean,
0: even though we lost to Germany. But yeah,
1: that was a great year. And I just remember my friend kept saying Alemania, which is Germany in Spanish. Fuerte, muy fuerte, fuerte, mucho fuerte, super, super fuerte. And he was right. All right. We're going to play some Sierra Farrell. Now, I have to admit, I haven't dove into her yet. So tell me why I should.
0: Sierra Farrell is a beautiful voice and is playing a more raw type of country in my mind. And she's all over the place. She's playing with so many different bands. This song will be with the Mavericks that she played a few years back. She'll be in Red Rocks and in Dillon coming up in August. And she's just got an amazing voice and a character that is more of that cosmic country that I was talking about earlier.
1: So what is the name of the song we're about to play?
0: This is Moon and Stars.
1: Moon Stars, and why did you pick that one?
0: Because this song with the Mavericks is just brings me back to some spaceman cowboy wandering around out there in the desert.
1: All right, ladies and gentlemen, that was your World Cup update. We'll be watching the U.S. men's team somewhere, and if you know us, give us a call and you can come watch it with us. 1 p.m. tomorrow, right?
0: Correct. 1 p.m. Australia versus U.S.
1: Australia versus U.S. Get in on it, ladies and gentlemen. Here's some Sierra Farrell.

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0: All right, well, that was the last song from D-Nice. DJ D-Nice, I got Freebird back in the hot seat here.
1: That's right, back in the seat.
0: How are you doing tonight, Freebird?
1: I'm doing really well. I'm just feeling very much full of gratitude for all the people that are coming. We know a lot of wonderful, beautiful people, and they're coming to visit us. A lot of them are, or texting us, thinking of us, or... I don't know, it's just very fun.
0: Why are people coming?
1: Well, because we celebrate the solstice. You know, Winter Park and Fraser Valley basically has two seasons. It's summer and winter, and then some mud thrown in for some fun. But anyway, we like to celebrate the solstices, and here we come into the weekend.
0: And the solstice, of course. What is the solstice? The longest day of the year.
1: For the Northern Hemisphere.
0: So if you were up in Alaska, you would be like never dark?
1: Parts of Alaska, correct, are not receiving any darkness right now. We have friends in Fairbanks.
0: I'm sorry. You're not experiencing any darkness, but maybe that's a good thing.
1: Well, it must be fun for a while. I've always wanted to celebrate my birthday there once in my life to have a 24-hour birthday. And that started long ago when I was a kid because the rule was that we could play outside until the streetlights came on. And my birthday was around the solstice always. And so I got to stay out till like 10:30 at night in Wisconsin. It was late. It was fun. But I always wanted to just go to Alaska and spend a 24-hour birthday there.
0: And then the lights would never go on and you could stay out all night long.
1: That's right. You could just stay out.
0: But people can come to grandma's and stay out all night long on Sunday.
1: That's right. It doesn't matter if the street lights come on.
0: Doesn't matter.
1: There aren't any.
0: So we'll see you then. Sunday, solstice. And
1: Tame Wellness is coming. They're offering mocktails, so that's a fun fundraiser for them. We're happy they're coming.
0: And I know it'll be a great time. So the time is 10:16. We made it a little bit longer, but Freebird's back in here. Is there anything you want to say to all the lovely people of Grand County during our membership drive?
1: Yeah, I wasn't on the air during that time. I was out at the events. It's really overwhelming. We knew that this would be really important to this valley, but you all are making it so much more so. We're just really blessed to be here and part of it all.
0: So did you like Shakedown Street more than Skankin' Nation on a barge?
1: I don't know. Paddleboarding around for 3 hours was a lot of fun.
0: But you were sore for like a couple of days.
1: I was. It's actually a lot of work for that long, especially when you're dancing on a paddleboard.
0: Dancing on a paddleboard, ladies and gentlemen. That's what she was doing.
1: I almost only fell in once.
0: And then you're going to take DJ Commanda to do yoga on a paddleboard tomorrow.
1: That's right.
0: You guys are nuts.
1: Yeah, it's awesome.
0: I once was on a paddleboard and I fell into the Guadalquivir River.
1: Yep. You were baptized over there in Spain.
0: And what'd you think of DJ Spooky Tooth with their choice of Van Halen tunes?
1: That was fun. I liked it.
0: Hot for Teacher? Were you Hot for Teacher?
1: No, not necessarily, but I did enjoy the album 1984, and it was pretty spectacular back in the day.
0: And then Yes, you might have seen Yes with DJ Spooky Tooth.
1: I didn't. We were at maybe in different cars and went with different groups, but yes, I do believe we were at the same show. It was Santana opened up for Yes. It was amazing.
0: And we've learned that you and DJ Commanda both want to go see Glass Animals.
1: Yes, that's fact.
0: So we're going to make that happen, ladies and gentlemen.
1: Wonderful.
0: Well, thanks for sticking around. We went a little late today, and we're going to let Freebird take us out. What is this last song we're going to play?
1: It's Catfish by Gary Clark Jr., bringing me back to my blues roots.
0: There's a little bit of blues up there in Wisconsin.
1: People don't think of southern Wisconsin as having blues, but we sure do with Chicago right there, Milwaukee. There was a long history of blues in southern Wisconsin, and I was lucky enough to be part of it.
0: So stick around for that. That'll be our last song for the night. We're leaving planet Earth one more time. See you next week. Oh, next week is DJ Mobes.
1: Nice.
0: We may be here listening. I don't know.
1: We'll be here listening.
0: And then I should say next Friday, we're kicking off Blues from the Top with Mark Broussard. Are you excited about that?
1: Yeah, that's really, those are just the best shows. You get to know the personality of the musicians. It's really great.
0: So that's going to be really cool next Friday. If you're a Blue Spruce member, come on out. That's from 12 to 1 next Friday.
1: Or volunteer.
0: That's right. If you're a volunteer, you get to go for free. Okay, that's it. See you next week. Thanks for joining me, Freebird.
1: Thank you for having me.
0: The people have missed you.
1: Aw, that's so sweet.

0: Let me in. Let me in, fellas. Let me in.
1: I wonder who that can be. Well, if it ain't Ben Webster.
2: Hello,
0: Ben. Hello, fellas. I heard you fellas jamming out there in the street. Wonder if I could join up and play a few tunes with you.
3: Sure. Come on in.
0: Let's cut.

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1: The Rotary Club of Grand Lake hosts bingo at 7:30 in the Heckert Pavilion.
0: Saturday the 20th has small town fun, watery activities, and lady-led discussions.
1: Kremling Days brings a 10 a.m. parade, firefighter games, cliff golf, goat roping, and live music featuring Luke Hickam and Neon Sky Band all day with KFFR broadcasting in the afternoon.
0: Fly Fishing in the Rockies invites locals to get to know fly fishing and possibly earn a junior angler badge from 9 a.m. to 12 p.m. at the Rocky Mountain National Park.
1: Ducks Out of Water. The Grand Lake Duck Races take place from 10 to 4, launching, dropping, and decorating ducks in games around Grand Lake Town Park and supporting Colorado Aero Labs after-school and summer camp programs.
0: Sarah Killigan hosts an interactive workshop on the nervous system and metabolic health connection from noon to 1 at Granby Library.
1: Mountainshire Books invites locals to meet and greet Colorado author Becky Jensen as she discusses her new book, No Man's Land, Unpacking One Woman's Worth on the Colorado Trail, from 1 to 4.
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0: Flowing from big performances to personal artists, that was your community calendar. I'm DJ C-Ray.
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0: course, I guess. I may do Wildwood Flower on the old harp, if y'all don't mind. I've never recorded it on the old harp, and I've done it with the guitar about a dozen times. But and I do it in F standard, you know. And I'll probably do it in F standard key on the old harp. And thinking tonight of my blue eyes, I'll have to do it the same place. Yeah. And then I don't know where we'll do Will a Circle Be Unbroken. If everybody sings it, you just, you know, get the key that suits everybody.
1: Maybelle, do you remember the old ending you folks put on that thing?
0: I know I started on the old record, I started it like this.

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Fowler's the name. Stu Fowler. I'm a rooster. Fighting's my racket. Cockfighting. I come all the way from Texas, across the burning sand, to wet my feathers in the Rio Grande. I've hobbled for miles through Mexico. I've come to kill a big rooster called Rojo. Doing it all for chicken feed. For a country red, Rojo's wild. His fame has spread for many a mile. The hens all cackle when Rojo's around. But Stu Fowler's here to put Big Red down. I'll give him chicken something to cackle about. It's mid-afternoon as I stand in the street of the Spanish town called Los Leghorns Retreat. At the end of the row, a cantina stands. Ain't nothing but a chicken coop. It's plainly the haunt of an outlaw band. The sign on the front reads, El Grande Nesto. And it's there I know I'll find my foe, the fabled Rojo. I can hear foul language coming out of that honky-tonk. I strut down the street, the cock of the walk. I crow for Big Red to come out and talk. Through the swinging doors of the Grande Nesto, his head erect and his tail feathers low, steps Rojo. I can tell he's a really bad egg. His spurs are long and his eyes are green. An uglier cock I've never seen. He learned to be tough while he is in the pen, but I know his weakness, hens and gin. Then out of that honky-tonk and up to Rojo's side steps the prettiest little dancehall cackler in the West, Roosty Nuster, the southern fried feather duster. Gosh, she's pretty. I like to run my hands through that red comb of hers. Rojo comes at me in a long, lanky run. Some people gather round to watch the fun. Bird to bird, beak to beak, I face Rojo and my heart gets weak. I crow and strut and I jump about. Then I take off and run, 'cause I done chickened out.

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0: to the lovesick blues boy, Hank Williams. Well, Sir Hank, we hope you're going to be around here with us for a long, long time, buddy.
1: Well, it looks like I'll be doing just that, Red, and I'm really looking forward to it.
0: Well, that's fine, just as we're all looking forward to that great Hank Williams hit. What else could it be but the lovesick blues?

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It's time for the Grand County Fishing Report for the week of June 15th, 2026. Sunny days, wind, and great fishing has been the story this past week. Water levels are holding steady and fish are settling into their summer patterns. The bite and wind remain strong in the entire area. Be sure to plan your fishing day soon while the bite is still off the charts. Lake Granby. Stillwater Boat Ramp is open 6 a.m. to 8 p.m. Water temperature in the low 60s. Water level is holding steady at 25 feet below full. Lake trout fishing is excellent. Target 50 to 80 foot depths with a white jig head and white grub body tipped with sucker. Worked very close to the bottom. Grand Lake. Boat ramps are open 6 a.m. to 8 p.m. Fishing for all species is fair to good. Target the inlet areas for rainbow trout and rocky shorelines for brown trout. Jerkbaits and various streamers have been working well. Colorado River below Shadow Mountain Dam is flowing at 22 CFS. Fishing is good for rainbows and browns. Black Beauty Midge Pattern and Rainbow Warrior have been great for rainbows. Best action for brown trout has been on an egg-sucking leech pattern or a small streamer. That concludes today's report. Good luck out there, anglers. The Fishing Report is sponsored by Fishing with Bernie Guide Service. 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

Just think of the tremendous selection and savings you'll gain. Of course, the loss of freedom and democracy are tragedies, I know. But consider the entertainment value contained within. And to remind you, it is you, the people, who have mandated this course of our fate.

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0: Hi, this is Jessica. You're listening to KFFR Winter Park. Community radio for the Fraser Valley and the headwaters of the Colorado River. Go Fraser Valley, yeah!
2: It's time for the Grand County Fishing Report for the week of June 15th, 2026. Sunny days, wind, and great fishing has been the story this past week. Water levels are holding steady and fish are settling into their summer patterns. The bite and wind remain strong in the entire area. Be sure to plan your fishing day soon while the bite is still off the charts. Lake Granby. Stillwater boat ramp is open 6 a.m. to 8 p.m. Water temperature in the low 60s. Water level is holding steady at 25 feet below full. Lake trout fishing is excellent. Target 50 to 80 foot depths with a white jig head and white grub body tipped with sucker. Worked very close to the bottom. Grand Lake. Boat ramps are open 6 a.m. to 8 p.m. Fishing for all species is fair to good. Target the inlet areas for rainbow trout and rocky shorelines for brown trout. Jerkbaits and various streamers have been working well. Colorado River below Shadow Mountain Dam is flowing at 22 CFS. Fishing is good for rainbows and browns. Black Beauty Midge Pattern and Rainbow Warrior have been great for rainbows. Best action for brown trout has been on an egg-sucking leech pattern or a small streamer. That concludes today's report. Good luck out there, anglers. 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

It's a song that I wrote on I think it was in Detroit or Chicago. 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
1: For me, when I think of Juneteenth, part of what I think about is both the both-endedness of it, that it is this moment in which we mourn the fact that freedom was kept from hundreds of thousands of enslaved people for years and for months after it had been attained by them. And then at the same time, celebrating the end of one of the most egregious things that this country has ever done.
0: Today, a Democracy Now! Special to mark Juneteenth, the federal holiday commemorating June 19, 1865, when enslaved people in Galveston, Texas, learned of their freedom more than 2 years after President Lincoln signed the Emancipation Proclamation. We'll speak to Clint Smith, author of How the Word is Passed, A Reckoning with the History of Slavery Across America. Then, to the pioneering musical artist Rhiannon Giddens, who won a Pulitzer Prize for her opera Omar, about Omar ibn Said, a Muslim scholar in Africa who was sold into slavery in the 1800s.
2: It's just so amazing that Omar's story has been is being lifted by this opera, being lifted by the existence of this work, and more people are knowing about him. Because the whole point for me was to complicate the American narrative, like who gets to say that they represent the American story.
0: Rhiannon Giddens was a founding member of the Grammy-winning black string band, the Carolina Chocolate Drops. Her banjo playing can also be heard on Beyoncé's hit single, Texas Hold'em. All that and more coming up. Welcome to Democracy Now!, democracynow.org, The War and Peace Report. I'm Amy Goodman. Today, a Democracy Now! Special on this, the newly created Juneteenth federal holiday, which marks the end of slavery in the United States. The Juneteenth commemoration dates back to the last days of the Civil War, when Union soldiers landed in Galveston, Texas. It was June 19, 1865, with news that the war had ended and enslaved people learned they were freed. It was 2.5 years after President Lincoln signed the Emancipation Proclamation. In 2021, President Biden signed legislation to make Juneteenth the first new federal holiday since Dr. Martin Luther King Jr. Day. The day after Biden signed the legislation, I spoke to the writer and poet Clint Smith, author of How the Word is Passed, A Reckoning with the History of Slavery Across America. I began by asking him about traveling to Galveston, Texas, and his feelings on Juneteenth becoming a federal holiday.
1: As you mentioned, I went to Galveston, Texas. I've been writing this book for 4 years, and I went 2 years ago, and it was marking the 40th anniversary of when Texas had made Juneteenth a state holiday. And it was the Al Edwards prayer breakfast. The late Al Edwards Sr. is the state legislator, a black state legislator, who made possible and advocated for the legislation that turned Juneteenth into a holiday, a state holiday in Texas. And so I went in part because I wanted to spend time with people who were the actual descendants of those who had been freed by General Gordon Granger's General Order Number 3. And it was a really remarkable moment because I was in this place, on this island, on this land, with people for whom Juneteenth was not an abstraction. It was not a performance. It was not merely a symbol. It was part of their tradition. It was part of their lineage. It was an heirloom that had been passed down that had made their lives possible. And so I think I gained a more intimate sense of what that holiday meant. And to sort of broaden out more generally, you spoke to how it was more than 2.5 years after the Emancipation Proclamation, and it was an additional 2 months after General Robert E. Lee surrendered at Appomattox, effectively ending the Civil War. So it wasn't only 2 years after the Emancipation Proclamation.

0: was an additional 2 months after the Civil War was effectively over. And so for me, when I think of Juneteenth, part of what I think about is both the both endedness of it, that it is this moment in which we mourn the fact that freedom was kept from hundreds of thousands of enslaved people for years and for months after it had been attained by them. And then at the same time, celebrating the end of one of the most egregious things that this country has ever done. And I think what we're experiencing right now is a sort of marathon of cognitive dissonance in the way that is reflective of the Black experience as a whole, because we are in a moment where we have the first new federal holiday in over 40 years, and a moment that is important to celebrate the Juneteenth and to celebrate the end of slavery, and to have it recognized as a national holiday. And at the same time that that is happening, we have a state-sanctioned effort across state legislatures across the country that is attempting to prevent teachers from teaching the very thing that helps young people understand the context from which Juneteenth emerges. And so I think that we recognize that as a symbol, Juneteenth is not that it matters, that it is important, but it is clearly not enough. And I think what the fact that Juneteenth has happened is reflective of a shift in our public consciousness, but also of the work that Black Texans and Black people across this country have done for decades to make this moment possible.
1: And can you explain more what happened in Galveston in 1865, and even, as you point out, what the Emancipation Proclamation actually did 2.5 years before?
0: Right. So the Emancipation Proclamation is often a widely misunderstood document. So it did not sort of wholesale free the enslaved people throughout the Union. It did not free enslaved people in the Union. In fact, there were several border states that were part of the Union that continued to keep their enslaved laborers, states like Kentucky, states like Delaware, states like Missouri. And what it did was it was a military edict that was attempting to free enslaved people in Confederate territory. But the only way that that edict would be enforced is if Union soldiers went and took that territory. And so part of what many enslavers realized, right, and realized correctly, was that Texas would be one of the last frontiers that Union soldiers would be able to come in and enforce the Emancipation Proclamation, if they ever made it there in the first place, because this was 2 years prior to the end of the Civil War. And so you had enslavers from Virginia and from North Carolina and from all of these states in the Upper South who brought their enslaved laborers and relocated to Texas in ways that increased the population of enslaved people in Texas by the tens of thousands. And so when Gordon Granger comes to Texas, he is making clear and letting people know that the Emancipation Proclamation had been enacted in ways that, because of the topography of Texas and because of how spread out and rural and far apart from different ecosystems of information many people were, a lot of enslaved people didn't know that the Emancipation Proclamation had happened. And some didn't even know that General Lee had surrendered at Appomattox 2 months prior. And so part of what this is doing is making clear to the 250,000 enslaved people in Texas that they had actually been granted freedom 2.5 years prior, and that the war that this was all fought over had ended 2 months before.
1: During the ceremony making Juneteenth a federal holiday, President Biden got down on his knee to greet Opal Lee, the 94-year-old activist known as the grandmother of Juneteenth. This is Biden speaking about Lee.
2: As a child growing up in Texas, she and her family would celebrate Juneteenth. On Juneteenth, 1939, when she was 12 years old, a white mob torched her family home. But such hate never stopped her any more than it stopped the vast majority of you I'm looking at from this podium. Over the course of decades, she's made it her mission to see that this day came. It was almost a singular mission. She's walked for miles and miles, literally and figuratively, to bring attention to Juneteenth, to make this day possible.
1: And this is Opal Lee speaking at Harvard School of Public Health.
3: I don't want people to think Juneteenth is just one day. Mm-hmm, mm-hmm. There is too much educational components. We have too much to do. I even advocate that we do Juneteenth, that we celebrate freedom from the 19th of June to the 4th of July. Mm-hmm. We were free. on the 4th of July, 1776. Mm-hmm. That would be celebrating freedom, you understand, if we were able to do that.
1: And that is Opal Lee, considered the grandmother of Juneteenth. And Clint, one of the things you do in your book is you introduce us to grassroots activists. This doesn't come from the top. This comes from years of organizing, as you point out, in Galveston itself and with people like, not that there's anyone like Opal Lee.
0: Yeah, no, absolutely. Part of what this book is doing, it is an attempt to uplift the stories of people who don't often get the attention that they deserve in how they shape the historical record. So that means the public historians who work at these historical sites and plantations. That means the museum curators. That means the activists and the organizers, people like Take 'Em Down NOLA in New Orleans, who pushed the city council and the mayor to make possible the fact that in 2017, these statues would come down, several Confederate statues in my hometown in New Orleans. And part of when I think about someone like Ms. Opal Lee, part of what I think about is our proximity to this period of history, right? Slavery existed for 250 years in this country and has only not existed for 150. And, you know, the way that I was taught about slavery growing up in elementary school, we were made to feel as if it was something that happened in the Jurassic Age, that it was the Flintstones, the dinosaurs, and slavery, almost as if they all happened at the same time. But the woman who opened the National Museum of African American History and Culture alongside the Obama family in 2016 was the daughter of an enslaved person, not the granddaughter or the great-granddaughter or the great-great-granddaughter, the daughter of an enslaved person is who opened this museum, the Smithsonian, in 2016. And so there's clearly for so many people, there are people who are alive today who were raised by, who knew, who were in community with, who loved, people who were born into intergenerational chattel bondage. And so this history that we tell ourselves was a long time ago wasn't, in fact, that long ago at all. And part of what so many activists and grassroots public historians and organizers across this country recognize is that if we don't fully understand and account for this history that actually wasn't that long ago, that in the scope of human history was only just yesterday, then we won't fully understand how our contemporary landscape of inequality today. We won't understand how slavery shaped the political, economic, and social infrastructure of this country. And when you have a more acute understanding of how slavery shaped the infrastructure of this country, then you're able to more effectively look around you and see how the reason one community looks one way and another community looks another way is not because of the people in those communities, but is it because of what has been done to those communities generation after generation after generation. And I think that that is central to the sort of public pedagogy that so many of these activists and organizers who have been attempting to make Juneteenth a holiday and bring attention to it as an entry point to think more wholly and honestly about the legacy of slavery have been doing.
1: During an interview on CNN, Democratic Congress member Alexandria Ocasio-Cortez called out the 14 Republican Congress members, all white men, who voted against making Juneteenth a federal holiday.
4: This is pretty consistent with, I think, the Republican base, and it's whether it's trying to fight against teaching basic history around racism and the role of racism in U.S. history to, you know, there's a direct through line from that to denying Juneteenth, the day that is widely recognized and celebrated as the symbolic kind of day that to represent the end of slavery in the United States.
1: If you could respond to that, Clint Smith, and also the fact that on the same day yesterday, the Senate minority leader said they would not be supporting the For the People Act, the Voting Rights Act.
0: Absolutely. I think very clearly the critical race theory, the idea of it is being used as a boogeyman, and it is being misrepresented and distorted by people who don't even know what critical race theory is, right? So we should be clear that the thing that people are calling critical race theory is just, that is the language that they are using to talk about the idea of teaching any sort of history that rejects the idea that America is a singularly exceptional place. And that we should not account for the history of harm that has been enacted to create opportunities and intergenerational wealth for millions of people that has come at the direct expense of millions and millions of other people across generations. And so part of what is happening in these state legislatures across the country and with regard to the effort to push back against teaching of history, 1619 Project, critical race theory and the like, is a recognition that we have developed in this country a more sophisticated understanding, a more sophisticated framework, a more sophisticated public lexicon with which to understand how slavery, how racism was not just an interpersonal phenomenon, it was a historic one. It was a structural one. It was a systemic one.
1: I want you to talk more about your book, How the Word is Passed, a reckoning with the history of slavery across America. Can you talk about the journey you took? You were just mentioning where you grew up in Louisiana, the map of the streets of Louisiana, and why you feel it is so critical not only to look at the South, but your chapter on New York is something that people will be, many will be, shocked by. The level of, when people talk about the South and slavery, that New York, of course, had enslaved people.
0: It did. It was really important for me to include a chapter on New York City and a place in the North more broadly. In part because, you know, while the majority of places I visit are in the South, because the South is where slavery was saturated and where it was most intimately tied to the social and economic infrastructure of that society, it most certainly also existed in the North. What a lot of people don't know is that New York City, for an extended period of time, was the second largest slave port in the country after Charleston, South Carolina. That in 1860, on the brink of the Civil War, when South Carolina was about to secede from the Union after the election of Abraham Lincoln, that New York City's mayor, Fernando Wood, proposed that New York City should also secede from the Union alongside the southern states because New York's financial, political, and political infrastructure were so deeply entangled and tied to the slaveocracy of the South. Also that the Statue of Liberty was originally conceived by Edouard de Laboulaye, a French abolitionist who conceived of the idea of the Statue of Liberty and giving it to the United States as a gift, that it was originally conceived as an idea to celebrate the end of the Civil War and to celebrate abolition. But over time, that meaning has been, even through the conception of the statue, right? The original conception of the statue actually had Lady Liberty breaking shackles, like a pair of broken shackles on her wrists to symbolize the end of slavery. And over time, it became very clear that that would not have the sort of wide mainstream support of people across the country. Obviously, this having been just not too long after the end of the Civil War, so there were still a lot of fresh wounds. And so they shifted the meaning of the statue to be more about a sort of inclusivity, more about the American experience, the American project, the American promise, the promise of democracy, and sort of obfuscated the original meaning to the point where even the design change. And so they replaced the shackles with a tablet and the torch and then put the shackles very subtly sort of underneath her robe. And you can but the only way you can see them, these broken chains, these broken links, are from a helicopter or from an airplane. And in many ways, I think that that is a microcosm for how we hide the story of slavery across this country, that these chain links are hidden out of sight, out of view of most people. From on under the robe of Lady Liberty, and how the story of slavery across this country is very, as we see now, very intentionally trying to be hidden and kept from so many people, so that we have a fundamentally inconsistent understanding of the way that slavery shaped our contemporary society today.
1: Glenn, before we end, you are an author, you're a writer, you're a teacher, and you are a poet. Can you share a poem with us?
0: I'd be happy to. And so when you're a poet writing nonfiction, that very much animates the way that I approach the text. And so this is this is an adaptation or an excerpt from the end of one of my chapters that originally began as a poem that I wrote when I was trying to think about some of these issues that I brought up. Growing up, the iconography of the Confederacy was an ever-present fixture of my daily life. Every day on the way to school, I passed a statue of P.G.T. Beauregard riding on horseback, his Confederate uniform slung over his shoulder, and his military cap pulled far down over his eyes. As a child, I did not know who P.G.T. Beauregard was. I did not know he was the man who ordered the first attack that opened the Civil War. I did not know he was one of the architects who designed the Confederate battle flag. I did not know he led an army predicated on maintaining the institution of slavery. What I knew is that he looked like so many of the other statues that ornamented the edges of this city. These copper garlands of a past that saw truth is something that should be buried underground and silenced by the soil. After the war, the sons and daughters of the Confederacy reshaped the contours of treason into something they could name as honorable. We call it the Lost Cause, and it crept its way into textbooks that attempted to cover up a crime that was still unfolding. They told us that Robert E. Lee was an honorable man, guilty of nothing but fighting for the state and the people that he loved, that the Southern flag was about heritage and remembering those slain fighting to preserve their way of life. But see, the thing about the Lost Cause is that it's only lost if you're not actually looking. The thing about heritage is that it's a word that also means I'm ignoring what we did to you. I was taught the Civil War wasn't about slavery, but I was never taught how the declarations of Confederate secession had the promise of human bondage carved into its stone. I was taught the war was about economics, but I was never taught that in 1860, the 4 million enslaved black people were worth more than every bank, factory, and railroad combined. I was taught that the Civil War was about states' rights, but I was never taught how the Fugitive Slave Act could care less about a border and spell Georgia and Massachusetts the exact same way. It's easy to look at a flag and call it heritage when you don't see the black bodies buried behind it. It's easy to look at a statue and call it history when you ignore the laws written in its wake. I come from a city abounding with statues of white men on pedestals and black children playing beneath them, where we played trumpets and trombones to drown out the Dixie song that still whistled in the wind. In New Orleans, there are over 100 schools, roads, and buildings named for Confederates and slaveholders. Every day, black children walk into buildings named after people who never wanted them to be there. Every time I would return home, I would drive on streets named for those who would have wanted me in chains. Go straight for 2 miles on Robert E. Lee, take a left on Jefferson Davis, make the first right on Claiborne. Translation, go straight for 2 miles on the general who slaughtered hundreds of black soldiers who were trying to surrender. Take a left on the president of the Confederacy who made the torture of black bodies the cornerstone of his new nation. Make the first right on the man who permitted the heads of rebelling slaves to be put on stakes and spread across the city in order to prevent the others from getting any ideas. What name is there for this sort of violence? What do you call it when the road you walk on is named for those who imagined you under a noose? What do you call it when the roof over your head is named after people who would have wanted the bricks to crush you?
1: Clint Smith, author of the book How the Word is Passed, A Reckoning with the History of Slavery Across America, speaking on Democracy Now! In 2021, the day after Juneteenth became a federal holiday. Coming up, the pioneering musical artist Rhiannon Giddens. She won a Pulitzer Prize for her opera Omar, about Omar ibn Said, a Muslim scholar in Africa sold into slavery in the 1800s.

purchaser's option by our next guest, Rhiannon Giddens. This is Democracy Now!, democracynow.org, The War and Peace Report. I'm Amy Goodman. As we continue our Juneteenth special, we turn now to the pioneering musical artist, Rhiannon Giddens. She first gained fame as a member of the Grammy Award-winning Carolina Chocolate Drops, a black string band which inspired a new generation of black musicians to play the banjo and fiddle. Giddens has gone on to have a celebrated solo career and has even collaborated with Beyoncé. Giddens' banjo playing can be heard on Texas Hold'em, a hit single by Beyoncé, who became the first black woman to ever top the Billboard's Hot Country Songs chart. In 2023, Rhiannon Giddens won a Pulitzer Prize for her opera Omar, about Omar ibn Said, a Muslim scholar in Africa sold into slavery and forcefully brought to Charleston, South Carolina in 1807. In a moment, we'll hear Rhiannon Giddens talk about Omar, but first an excerpt from the song Julie's Aria from the opera Omar. My

0: That's Julie's aria from Rhiannon Giddens' Pulitzer Prize-winning opera Omar, which she wrote with Michael Abels. I spoke to her in October 2023, on the day she received the Pulitzer Prize. Rhiannon, this is just astounding. Can you talk about the life of Omar Ibn Said?
1: I can, yeah. He was a 37-year-old Quranic scholar. He'd been studying, you know, for all of his adult life, and even when he was a child. And he was 37 years old, and he was sold into slavery. His compound was overrun, and he was sold, and he had to go over the Middle Passage, and he ended up in Charleston, was his first port of call. And he was sold to a man there that he, I think, used him pretty badly, like put him in the fields and treated him very badly. And he ran away from him, and he ended up in North Carolina. And they found him in a jail. They put him in jail because you couldn't just be a random black person walking around. Somebody had to own you, or you were, you know, imprisoned. And so he was put into jail, and he was found there, and he had written on the walls with the ashes verses of the Quran. And so he was sold to a family in North Carolina, where he lived out the rest of his life, another 50 years. He lived into his 80s and was never freed. And the reason we know who he is that he wrote an autobiography in Arabic. So he was pressed upon to write the story of his life, even though he begins it with, "I cannot write my life." Because this was 20 years after he had been brought to the United States. And it's just a remarkable document. It's the only, as best as the scholars who've told me know, it's the only autobiography written by an enslaved person while they are enslaved that we have, you know, anywhere in the United States. And it's definitely the only document written in Arabic by an enslaved person. So it's a really special thing that we have it. And I was commissioned by the Spoleto Festivals, the first opera they commissioned, to write an opera. And I brought in Michael Abels, who's an incredible composer and film scorer and who knows the orchestra and knows how to write for orchestra. I know how to write for banjo and for voice. So between the two of us, we created the score for Omar, and I wrote the libretto. And it was a really intense experience, you know. It's just so amazing that Omar's story is being lifted by this opera, being lifted by the existence of this work, and more people are knowing about him. Because the whole point for me was to complicate the American narrative, like who gets to say that they represent the American story, you know. Why is the Mayflowers, you know, somebody who came on the Mayflower, why is that held up as representational when Omar's is just as representational? It's just not as, you know, it's not as pleasant. It's very challenging. And also that there were so many Muslims that were brought over to the United States, and they have, you know, a massive impact on the culture, and in some places language. You know, if you go to the Georgia Sea Islands, where you can trace some of the words in Gullah to Arabic. So it's just an opportunity to really just kind of blow things wide open and go, well, this is another huge part of the story that hasn't been told. And going through the life of Omar, you can really represent that in a way that's just really remarkable, because he was remarkable. You know, he was remarkable. That he was able to hold on to his faith. He quoted the Quran till he died, you know, and he was by himself. He wasn't, like, you know, surrounded by people that you know, like he was when he was back home, and he has to carry the whole thing on his own. You know, he has to remember the verses. He has to remember the language. He has to do it all, you know, in isolation. And that's just, you know, it's a thing. And he did it. And now he left something so that we can, you know, look at his words and go, wow, what a remarkable life.
0: Rhiannon, you talk about Omar living out his years in North Carolina. You were born in North Carolina, in Greensboro. Can you talk about your own indigenous and African-American roots and how you first picked up the banjo, how you got involved with music, the trajectory of your life and all of the musical forms that you have now excelled in and expressed yourself in?
1: Wow. Okay. How long do you have? Okay. I'll give you the the capsule version. Yeah, I'm from North Carolina, from a mixed family, mixed black and white, and I know indigenous, you know, back there is kind of a typical Southern story of black, white, and red mixed in sort of indiscriminate ways. And I don't claim a tribal affiliation. I like to say I'm like Native adjacent, you know. I know I've got cousins who identify as Native, but I myself use that story to try to raise awareness and to highlight and to ally myself with the Native story, the indigenous story, because so many indigenous people feel invisible because, you know, a lot of mainstream culture just assumes that that was passed and there's no Indians around, you know, and I use the word Indian because a lot of people, especially in North Carolina, consider themselves as Indian, Indian country, Indian culture. So, it's, you know, it's complicated and not any group is monolithic, including indigenous people. And then, you know, obviously, there's black and white, and that's been my main sort of affiliation. And I didn't know anything about Omar's story, which made me so mad because I was born and raised in North Carolina. But anyway, that's another thing. So I just grew up, you know, as a Southerner, and I grew up with my grandparents at first, and living out in the country and listening to hee-haw and listening to blues and jazz records and just whatever they were listening to. And, you know, over the years, I got a lot of different music from different people, my dad, my sister, my mom, my grandparents, and just sort of took it all in and went to Oberlin, graduated with a bachelor's in music. You know, I loved opera. I still love it. You know, soprano. I did a bunch of operas. It was Juliet. It was all of these things. And then I came back home and I was like, what am I doing? You know, like what am I doing in opera that like a million other sopranos can't do as good or better than me? Like, what am I bringing? I remember thinking this, you know? And while I was trying to figure that out, I started contra dancing. Like, it's like square dancing, but in long lines. It's a community dance, you know? And that's when I fell in love with the banjo, because there were always live bands and a lot of old-time bands. And then I found out the history of the banjo, and then I was kind of record scratch time, you know? That was it. It wasn't just because I love the banjo, but I felt the injustice of having been raised in North Carolina, surrounded by banjo music, not knowing the true history of the banjo. Like, wanting to learn the banjo and feeling like I had to ask permission, you know, and then finding out that the banjo itself is a black instrument and that the tradition itself is a Creole tradition that's a cross-cultural collaborative tradition, and that I didn't have to ask any permission to play this music because it was my music, you know, and I just got really upset, you know, I just got mad. I was just like, why haven't I been told this? You know, why don't I know this? And then immediately falling on the heels of that question was, and in whose best interest is it that I don't know this thing? And so that just kind of set me off on my path of, you know, trying to uncover, to discover, to shine a light, you know. I've just kind of gone where I've been led, really. Because I love all the stories that we don't hear, you know, in our school system, the stories that aren't deemed interesting enough or that deviate from the narrative of this is white and this is black and brown doesn't exist. And, you know, let's keep everything separated so that they don't realize that we're schnookering them all.
0: So talk about being a part of the Carolina Chocolate Drops. And then I want to ask you about our Native daughters, Rhiannon.
1: Of course. Yeah, the Carolina Chocolate Drops is a, you know, black string band that was formed around 2006, and kind of the center of it was learning from Joe Thompson, who was an 86-year-old African-American fiddler from Mebane, North Carolina, that was one of the last black proponents of the old string band position. Not the only black fiddler, you know, left in the country, but one of the last of that kind of old-time, you know, black string band tradition, rural tradition, where it had been passed down as an oral tradition. From the time of slavery. And so, you know, we wanted to take that out into the world and educate about that. So it was myself, Dom Flemons, and Justin Robinson were the original members of the Chocolate Drops. Over the years, there would be different really super talented black instrumentalists and singers who have come into the group and gone on to do great things, like Layla McCalla, Hubby Jenkins. The first trio was myself, Dom, and Justin, and we were the ones who worked with Joe Thompson for some years.
0: And then our Native daughters and songs of our Native daughters, which highlight the struggle, the resistance, the hope of Black women resonating back to the 17th, the 18th, and 19th century. Talk about your work there.
1: Yeah, I was in the Smithsonian, the Museum for African American Culture, History and Culture at Smithsonian in D.C., and I was just really struck with some of the historical exhibits, and I was just thinking that, God, we need to be making music from these really hard things, and it just kind of turned into this project. They asked me to record something for them, and I said, I'm just thinking, okay, here's the project. I want to do something with these historical things in the Smithsonian. And then it kind of, as I was thinking about who to do it with, you know, the women, the story of women, especially Black women, really is what has driven me a lot in my solo work. You know, my earliest songwriting dealt with women during the slavery times and coming from enslaved people's narratives and different paraphernalia around slavery, but always centering women because I felt like that's not the stories we get. You know, even if we get enslaved stories, we don't always get other than Harriet Tubman. That's kind of it. And so the opportunity to bring three other Black women, you know, together with myself, and then I wanted the banjo to be central because it's also been so maligned and so misunderstood, and it's so central to American culture, you know, that I wanted it to be other banjo playing Black women. So I keep telling people, like, there's more than just me. There's a lot of us actually at this point, you know.
0: Rhiannon, can you tell us your favorite song from our Native daughters?
1: Oh gosh, I love them all, but like, I think Moon Meets Sun was one of the first ones that we wrote, and it was one that three of us wrote together. Layla wasn't there that day. It's me and Allie and Amethyst, and it really has all three of us in it. And that was just a magic moment. We just kind of went, okay, this is a thing. Like, this is so cool. We don't have to explain ourselves to each other. We don't have to, like, you know, we just, like, there was just so much that we didn't have to do because we all were like, yeah, yeah, yeah, we know, yeah, yeah, yeah, yeah, yeah, you know? And it was just, it kind of made for a really wonderful communal energy that surrounded this song. So that's definitely one of my favorites.

the pioneering musical artist Rhiannon Giddens. We spoke in October 2023, the day she received the Pulitzer Prize for her opera, Omar. When we come back, we'll talk about her song, Another Wasted Life, and how she worked on the song's video with 22 people who were wrongly incarcerated.

Texas Hold'em by Beyonce, featuring the banjo playing of our guest, Rhiannon Giddens. This is Democracy Now!, democracynow.org, The War and Peace Report. I'm Amy Goodman. We're continuing this Juneteenth special with the musician Rhiannon Giddens. In October, she marked International Wrongful Conviction Day by releasing a video for her song, Another Wasted Life. The song was inspired by Khalif Browder, a Bronx resident who died by suicide in 2015 at the age of 22, after being detained at Rikers Island Jail for nearly 3 years, after being falsely accused at the age of 16 of stealing a backpack. He was held in solitary confinement for 2 years and was repeatedly assaulted by guards and other prisoners. In the video for Another Wasted Life, Rhiannon Giddens features 22 people who were wrongly incarcerated. Together, the men collectively served more than 500 years in prison for crimes they did not commit. Rhiannon Giddens made the video in partnership with the Pennsylvania Innocence Project. This is an excerpt.

0: That was Another Wasted Life by our guest, Rhiannon Giddens. The song is featured on her album, You're the One. I asked Rhiannon Giddens to talk about the album and that song.
1: Well, it's an interesting thing. You know, I've a lot of my work, most of my work, you know, especially since going solo. I mean, obviously, Carolina Chocolate Drops had a mission, you know, of sort of telling the world about black string band music, of spreading our mentor Joe Thompson's family music around, and just trying to educate about the true history of the banjo. And then when I went solo, I was able to really go to things that I had been wanting to do, you know, during the band years, but it wasn't quite the right time, really focusing on women's voices, focusing on stories from the time of slavery, and really the common sort of denominator has always been sort of this sense of mission, whether it's in the band or solo. But the thing is, that mission is weighty, you know, and I just kind of had gotten to a point where I was like, I kind of feel like if I keep going with, you know, on this trajectory, I'm going to burn out and then I'm not going to be any good to anybody. So it's time to kind of take a turn for a second and explore other parts of my artistry. And that's what You're the One really comes out of. It's songs that I've written over the course of like 14 years that were just, you know, fun songs, songs that were inspired by some of my idols like Dolly Parton and Aretha Franklin, a lot of like, you know, love songs, a lot of, you know, you dog, get out of my house songs, you know, kind of those sorts of things. But I really can't leave the mission behind even for this record. So I also really wanted to include Another Wasted Life, which I had written, you know, after reading about Kalief Browder some years ago and had sort of put into a book and kind of went, okay, like when it's the right time, I'll know what to do with the song. And then when this album was sort of coalescing and coming together, I was like, this is it. Because, you know, it's a different approach. Like what I have done before, like say something with something like Freedom Highway, which is my, I guess, civil rights record. Every song there is really kind of infused with thinking about the history of the United States, thinking about, you know, the legacy of slavery, thinking about civil rights and all of that. And it's a very kind of cohesive album, but it's all very... Every single song is kind of has that thought behind it. Whereas with this album, all the songs except for one are fun, you know? Even the sad love songs are still fun songs, and this kind of sticks out as the mission song. And it's a different approach because this then gets all the focus, you know, in terms of the emotional weight and, you know, what it does. So I'm really excited that I've had the opportunity to put it out there, surrounded by, you know, something different so that it really kind of has an opportunity to jump out at the listener.
0: I want to go to Kalief Browder in his own words. This is Kalief speaking to the HuffPost Live's Mark Lamont Hill back a decade ago in 2013. Kalief had spent, as we said earlier, 3 years at Rikers in New York without charge. He was a 16-year-old high school sophomore when he was first detained on suspicion of stealing a backpack. He said while he was in solitary at Rikers, the guards often refused to give him his meals.
2: If you say anything that could tick them off in any type of way, some of them, which is a lot of them, what they do is they starve you, they won't feed you, and it's already hard in there because if you get the three trays that you get every day, you're still hungry because I guess that's part of the punishment. So if they starve you one tray, that could really make an impact on you. And
3: how much were you starved?
2: I was starved a lot. I can't even count.
0: Kalief Browder went on to say he was once starved 4 times in a row, no breakfast, lunch, dinner, or breakfast again, after enduring nearly 800 days in solitary confinement and abuses. Browder was only released when the case was dismissed. He would go on to college, but he died by suicide on June 6, 2015, at his home in the Bronx. He was 22 years old. Rhiannon Giddens, can you talk about how you discovered Kalief's story and then talk about the other men who are included in this video? I mean, this is just a mind-blowing, paradigm-shattering video that will affect anyone who sees it.
1: Well, I'm not sure, to be honest with you. It must have been a news story, you know, a news item or something like that, where I just read the whole thing. You know, it was obviously after he committed suicide, because that's the thing that kind of got me. You know, it was not only how he was treated, you know, an innocent teenager put through the system in such a brutal way, but it's the fact that he, you know, the transition back into the war. I mean, who knows what was going through his mind, but obviously, like, it changed him, you know? And I just felt like his life was stolen from him. Not only the hours that he had to spend inside enduring what he had to endure, but also the hours that he's not gonna, he never got to live, you know? And I feel like that just kind of went all over me, and I just sat down and wrote it. So when the opportunity to do You're the One and have it to be sort of a big album, you know, that Nonesuch was, you know, my label was putting a lot of resources behind the record, so to be able to put Another Wasted Life on there, I knew very early on that I wanted to do a video. You know, videos these days are really kind of, unless you're like a huge, huge megastar, they're almost not worth the money that you put into, because, like, how do you get them out? And people don't even see them on social media half the time. And so it's really hard to justify making a video a lot of times these days. But I knew that that's what I wanted to make a video for, was Another Wasted Life. And I also knew, after we started working with the Pennsylvania Innocence Project, that I wanted to center the men who had been exonerated. I wanted to center these guys, you know, because we can't center the people who are still in prison because we can't reach them. So I knew that I wanted to be decentered in this, and just enough in to make the connection. I knew that right away. And so when we reached out to the Pennsylvania Innocence Project and said, this is kind of what we want to do, and they were just really great, and sent that around to some of the guys that they have freed, because they've been working so hard to free innocent men who are in prison. And 22 guys reached back out and said, yes, we'd like to be a part of this. And we took, you know, a day, and we filmed the video. And it was just like, it was such an experience to be there and talk to these guys. And like, all of them were like, we are here for those who are still in. We are here for those guys who are still in cages, thinking that nobody cares about them. And so many of them were like, man, we're just so grateful that people care. We're just so grateful that you're doing this. And I just kind of like, I was sitting there going, well, it's like literally the least I can do. Like, literally. You know what I mean? It's just like, that's so, it's such a skewed thing that there's clearly not, they don't feel like people care. Because I'm sure in their experience, a lot of people don't care, you know? And the fact that there are these innocence projects of full of people who do care is wonderful, and that I'm doing my little tiny mite, you know, to raise awareness. But it's like, that was the thing that hit me the most, is like just the sense of hopelessness that they would talk about being in prison, thinking like nobody cares that I'm in here and through no fault of my own, you know? So they were just incredibly generous with their time, and I'm just very proud of that video and everybody who volunteered on it, from the directors and the people who donated money so that it could happen. It was a real, everybody just really came together to make that happen. And I, if nothing else happened with this record, and that's that was it, I would be incredibly proud of that.
3: Well, I mean, your song, I think, is also so powerful, as you say, because it was inspired by Khalif. And I hate to do this to you, but much worse, I hate the idea that this happened. But I wanted to go to one more clip. Maybe it's the world's saddest clip. Again, this is that decade ago interview with Mark Lamont Hill. Khalif was talking about his suicide attempts at Rikers and his efforts to get psychiatric help.
2: I would say I committed suicide about five or six times.
4: Okay, you attempted suicide 5 to 6 times?
2: Yes.
4: While still in prison?
2: Yes.
4: Wow.
2: And I tried to resort to telling the correction officers that I wanted to see a psychiatrist or a counselor, something. I was telling them I need mental help because I wasn't feeling right. All the stress from my case, everything was just getting to me, and I just couldn't take it. I just needed somebody to talk to. I needed to just needed to talk and be stress free. But the correction officers, they didn't want to hear me out. Nobody wanted to listen.
3: That's Khalif before he ultimately did take his own life. Of course, again, he was never convicted. And he was released, went to college, but couldn't survive beyond that. Rhiannon, as you listen to Khalif and have your own two kids, as you try to give them hope in the world, your thoughts and how you transform these stories into music.
1: Man, it's tough, you know? I mean, to be first off, you know, to be perfectly frank, my children are white presenting. So I have a son, he's 10, and I know that he's not going to go through a lot of the things that black men go through in America. So I don't even pretend to know. You know what I mean? To even think, my sister, like, I've been through so much kind of watching my sister, you know, because her son is black, and he's my nephew, and he's amazing. But he, like, just seeing her go through the stress, and he's, you know, he's been pulled over, and there's been things that have happened, and, like, her utter terrifying just emotion of, like, what, you know, what if something happens to him? What if, you know, all of these things, stuff when during the protest after George Floyd's murder, and I can live vicariously through her and feel that terror, but I know that I don't have that same terror because of the way he presents, you know? And it's like other things may happen to him, and that's a normal terror of that parents have, but it's hard. It's like I can imagine it because, you know, of being with my sister, but it's such a horrible thing to think that the system that he was caught up in is so uncaring and is so actually actively against these young men, you know, that there is no, even when people are exonerated, this is what kills me, is that the system is so efficient that even when people are exonerated, they have been proven innocent. Like, there was one story about a guy who was literally in prison. He was in jail already when they said that he had murdered somebody else. Like, he was already in the system, and he still got bullied into a plea or something and ended up in prison, and it took, like, decades to get him out, you know? And you just kind of go, these prisons are not there for rehabilitation. They're not there for correction, whatever that means. They are there to make money, and they're there to keep these young men inside, or to keep them in the system. Because, like, when they go inside and when they come out, they just a lot of times they reoffend because they have been affected so much by being in prison. And it's like, that's obviously a system that is there because it works. You know, like, people say, oh, the prison system is broken. I was like, actually, no, it's not broken. That's the way it's meant to work. And so, like, when you hear him talking about, like, I was feeling these things and I asked for help and he's not getting help inside. And you're just like, yeah, they don't want to help him. You know what I mean? And it's just like, I'm sure that there are people, good people in there somewhere. I don't know where they are. I don't even know if they can be. I don't even know if the system allows caring or humanity. You know, I think it probably weeds it out. You know, I know everybody's got their own story, but it's hard to hear that because you just know that that's being repeated at countless prisons and correctional facilities all over this country, you know, that there are people inside, and whether they did something or not, because at this point I'm like, you know, there's a lot, it's very complicated, because if you're driven to crime, like, I want to look at what's happening that, you know, that is surrounding that action, you know, we tend to just punish people without looking at the situation that they come out of, and it's like, well, how is the system contributed to that? How is our culture contributed to that? But anyway, but even if you take somebody who's been proven innocent, and it's just like to know that there are people being treated like that in our institutions, you know, this is why I wrote the song. It's why I've put it out there. And the other thing is, before we move on about the story, is, you know, I wrote that as kind of an emotional response of, like, you know, feeling like, yeah, that was another wasted life. Like, here's, you know, whatever genius he had, whatever beautiful things he could have done, like, we're all robbed of them, you know, because of what happened. And when I've been performing this live, I brought that nephew, that same, my sister's son, who's a rapper. And I asked him, because I had brought him on tour, and I asked him to listen to the song and create some bars, you know, to rap in the middle of the song. And he came up with this beautiful thing because I wanted, he's like kind of staring down the barrel of a gun, you know, by being a young black man in America. Like, so I wanted his voice in this song. It's important for me that it's not just about like, what am I saying, but I want to be either a catalyst or a framer or, you know, a platform for somebody else, you know? And so I wanted him to be able to say whatever he wanted to say. And he ends his words with, you know, as long as we say their names, it's not a wasted life. And so when we perform it live, it goes back and forth. Mm-hmm. And I kind of feel like I'm like the mother. And he's like, you know what I mean? This is like we add some layers to the song because it is like people are going through these things. And it just was an important perspective to kind of mix with mine. So we were able to do that, perform it like that on The Daily Show last night. So that performance is up online. And I think it's a really powerful one because of the generations too, you know, so I'm the older generation, he's the younger generation, and it really kind of complicates the narrative and adds layers to it. And that's important to me because like all narratives are complicated, you know, we tend to like to slim them down, but I like to add to that and to add to the voices that are coming out. So I wanted to mention that.
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That was Rhiannon Giddens, the Grammy and Pulitzer Prize winning musician. Her new album is titled You're the One. We'll link to the video for her song Another Wasted Life at democracynow.org. And that does it for today's special Juneteenth broadcast. I'm Amy Goodman. Thanks so much for joining us.

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It's time for the Grand County Fishing Report for the week of June 15th, 2026. Sunny days, wind, and great fishing has been the story this past week. Water levels are holding steady and fish are settling into their summer patterns. The bite and wind remain strong in the entire area. Be sure to plan your fishing day soon while the bite is still off the charts. Lake Granby. Stillwater Boat Ramp is open 6 a.m. to 8 p.m. Water temperature in the low 60s. Water levels holding steady at 25 feet below full. Lake trout fishing is excellent. Target 50 to 80 foot depths with a white jig head and white grub body tipped with sucker. Worked very close to the bottom. Grand Lake. Boat ramps are open 6 a.m. to 8 p.m. Fishing for all species is fair to good. Target the inlet areas for rainbow trout and rocky shorelines for brown trout. Jerkbaits and various streamers have been working well. Colorado River below Shadow Mountain Dam is flowing at 22 CFS. Fishing is good for rainbows and browns. Black Beauty Midge Pattern and Rainbow Warrior have been great for rainbows. Best action for brown trout has been on an egg-sucking leech pattern or a small streamer. That concludes today's report. Good luck out there, anglers. 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

It's time for the Grand County Fishing Report for the week of June 15th, 2026. Sunny days, wind, and great fishing has been the story this past week. Water levels are holding steady and fish are settling into their summer patterns. The bite and wind remain strong in the entire area. Be sure to plan your fishing day soon while the bite is still off the charts. Lake Granby. Stillwater Boat Ramp is open 6 a.m. to 8 p.m. Water temperature in the low 60s. Water levels holding steady at 25 feet below full. Lake trout fishing is excellent. Target 50 to 80 foot depths with a white jig head and white grub body tipped with sucker. Worked very close to the bottom. Grand Lake. Boat ramps are open 6 a.m. to 8 p.m. Fishing for all species is fair to good. Target the inlet areas for rainbow trout and rocky shorelines for brown trout. Jerkbaits and various streamers have been working well. Colorado River below Shadow Mountain Dam is flowing at 22 CFS. Fishing is good for rainbows and browns. Black Beauty Midge Pattern and Rainbow Warrior have been great for rainbows. Best action for brown trout has been on an egg-sucking leech pattern or a small streamer. That concludes today's report. 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

0: new song.
1: Good morning, everybody. Fraser Valley. Mikey, say hey.
2: Hello, everybody.
1: All right, I think we got you. Chell, say hey.
0: Hey, how you doing?
1: You know what? Well, I guess I can't tell that joke. It is Pride Month.
0: It is.
1: Kiss whoever you want.
0: It is.
1: As long as it's not a kid. Mikey Hicks here in the studio with us to talk about the croquet tournament on July 11th.
2: Correct.
1: Yeah, and Chell just doing his usual thing. Sorry, we're getting a little bit of a late start. There's headphones there. Is there a headphone for you? Here you go. See how this goes.
0: Check, check. Oh, wow. Yeah, they're working.
1: Are you able to hear on your headphones, Mikey?
2: I've got nothing.
1: That's okay. I'll work your levels over here.
0: I've only got my right one.
1: You guys are a mess.
0: It's ain't my headphones.
1: Lara Kurtak would be happy we're wearing them on our heads.
0: Yeah, other than other places.
1: Well, I told her, I promise I'll wear headphones.
0: Well, they won't fit on my stomach, I'll tell you that.
1: Is that wireless?
2: Yeah, I just got it turned on.
1: Yeah, try turning that on. How's everybody doing this week? It's like the most gorgeous week in Fraser.
0: It is pretty.
1: Yeah, things are still green for a little bit. We've got a great show for you. I want to clear up what exactly you need to know about our stage one fire restrictions, answer any questions about possibly when we'll move into stage two and what that looks like. But I know everybody's a little bit gun shy, and rightly so. That's great. But I do want to break down what stage one means. And then we've got Mikey here to talk about the Happy Healthy Colorado Hockey Association. We've had him on the air a few times to do that before, and the croquet tournament, croquet derby day. Is that what a round robin croquet tournament is called, as a derby?
2: No, we're just calling it derby in quotes, because that's going to be kind of the theme of the day, is derby hats,
1: yeah.
2: Dressing. I mean, because that is like the old school uniform for croquet in the... So we just wanted to put that on there to kind of give an idea of
1: true what we're athletes. Wearing. They're true athletes, croquet players.
2: They are.
0: Round Robin sounds like Robin after he retired from crime fighting, got old and fat. He changed his name to Round Robin.
1: After a while, he became Baskin Robbins. And that's what made him so round. All right, well, Mikey, why don't you run the details of what's on the flyer and where people can go? I'm going to get us signed into Spintron. Chell, you were talking about a band called Sleep.
0: Sleep, doom metal out of Northern California, one of their new albums. It has two songs on it, and the first one is an hour and 3 minutes.
1: Oh, hey, we could just play that and be done for the day.
0: Yeah, heavy dude influence on these guys. You know, the Frank Herbert model novel.
1: Well, we'll try to find like the best 3.5 minutes of that hour and 3 minute song. My guess is it's going to be the last three.
0: Well,
1: and
0: it's
1: half.
0: Mostly instrumental and them going, you know how those kids like to.
1: That's what everybody wants to wake up to.
0: That's right.
1: Mikey, what you got? Give us the details. Tell the people what they need to know, and thanks for waking up early to do so.
2: Yeah, thanks for having me. At no place I'd rather be than Grand County, Colorado right now.
0: That's right.
2: I'm with Happy Healthy Colorado Hockey. It's a new nonprofit to the area. We're looking to benefit the hockey association and youth hockey. So, yeah, we want to introduce a nutritionist to the youth hockey program and the hockey community up here. We want to make sure there's healthier food and snacks available to the kids and at the rink, and send care packages to hockey tournament weekends so the kids have proper snacks and food for before games, between games. Some of those kids play 3 or 4 games in a weekend, you know, make sure they have that recovery stuff. And then their, you know, helmets for the 6U program is kind of a concern of ours. There's a lot of older, outdated helmets, dad's old helmets, siblings, hand-me-downs, and we just want to make sure they have the proper equipment to get started and enjoy a long hockey career. But our focus right now is how do we get that money? And we're doing a croquet derby day. So we're going to go out there, and everybody's played croquet, but nobody's played it in the last 20 years. So we're bringing it back.
1: That's awesome. Let's just take a minute and back up with the HHHA and some of, you know, we've had you on the show a couple times. Maybe two hockey tournaments ago, you guys were helping one of the hockey families that had fallen on some hard times. Maybe let's just give some background on where that money goes. And, you know, you get some, obviously, from people that sponsor the hockey tournaments and the croquet tournaments, and then you get donations as well.
2: So if you're looking back to last fall, I was still helping out an organization out of Denver. So that was Dog Nation. They focus on hockey families in hard times. And they're a great nonprofit, great organization out of Denver. They focus on Colorado hockey families that have illness in the family, a death, all that. And after being involved with them for a few years is where a couple of us local hockey guys decided to start Happy Healthy Colorado Hockey.
1: Okay.
2: So this is a different nonprofit
1: gotcha.
2: Than what I've been on for. But our spring hockey tournament was HHCH hockey. So that was the ABC tournament in March.
1: How did that go?
2: That went great.
1: Are you able to say what you were able to raise versus what your costs were? I mean, is it turning a profit? Is it making a difference?
2: Yeah.
1: Obviously, it's got to be.
2: Yeah, we were able to net about $8,300 towards our mission from the ABC tournament. So, very minimal cost. We had a lot of volunteers. Our only real cost was food that we provided for the participants and the ice time. So, everything's going right back to the kids and the hockey community.
1: Awesome. And you wanted to do something in the summer, so you thought, mix it up a little bit. What I like about croquet is you don't need a ton of equipment, and almost anybody can do this.
2: That was the idea, is
1: even if you were in crutches, you can still whack a ball.
2: Yeah, we wanted to do something really inclusive. The hockey tournaments kind of require the ability to play hockey, and it's limited on like the ice time available. You got to work around one single sheet of ice, and we want to do something different and include anybody that wanted to help support the hockey community. There's some older guys that don't play hockey anymore that might still want to give back and be part of it. So,
1: and this croquet tournament, it's a no hitting croquet tournament. Like there won't be any checking.
2: It's less contact than hockey, yes.
1: You still hit the ball, but you don't hit each other.
2: Yeah, I'm sure somebody will have fun, but...
1: Chell, this sounds right up your alley.
0: What, somebody do the buffet or Dungeons & Dragons or The Simpsons?
1: No, croquet.
0: Oh.
3: Meh.
1: It seems like if someone has never played and they wanted to learn, could they come and learn?
0: No, I played.
1: Well, see, you already know how to play. I don't even know how to play.
2: Yeah, so if you go to hhchockey.org, we have a few different tabs on there. We have information about 7-Eleven for the actual event. We have a Learn to Play calendar, and so our next Learn to Play event is tomorrow, so Saturday, the June 20th, on the calendar at 1 p.m. at the Fraser Ballfields. And yeah, we set up. We have open croquet for anybody that wants to show up, learn the rules, play around. And again, yeah, that's at hhchockey.org. And then we have all of our sponsors on there as well. So I want to shout them out real quick. Can I do that or no?
1: Yeah.
2: Okay. I didn't know.
1: I think you just need to say, like, this is who's supporting us.
2: Okay. Yeah. This is
1: who's support for HHCA, Happy Healthy Colorado Hockey?
2: Yeah, this is...
1: HHCH.
2: Yep. HHC hockey supporters are Schleicher Construction, Ace, Frazier Ace Hardware, Conroy Excavating, WP Infotex, Grasmick Electric, Ranch Creek Waste, By Designs, Interiors, Quikrete, Real Estate of Winter Park, and then we've got auction items from James Peak Pizza, Ranch Creek Waste, Grand Lake Golf Course, and Fontenot's so far. And
1: heck yeah. That's awesome. Pizza. All right. Well, that seems like a good start. Again, that's going to be July 11th out at the ball fields. Go to hhch.org.
2: HHCHockey.org.
1: HHCHockey.org if you want more details. But it is Friday morning, and we're going to get some music rolling for you. 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On a side note, we want to thank the incredible donors for our membership drive. We've reached our operational goal and a little more, and now we are going to turn our radio station west. The FCC has announced a 2026 filing window for new FM translators that would strengthen and extend our signal all the way to Rabbit Ears Pass. Thanks to an anonymous gift, all donations made at the Kremlin Kremlin Days on June 20th will be matched times four to help stretch this goal. So if you go to Kremlin Days and make a donation, an anonymous donor will take your $1 and turn it into four, your $4 and turn it into 16. If you gave 100, how much would that be, Chell?
0: 200.
1: 400.
0: Okay. Well, they're quadrupling it.
1: Yeah, times four. That's incredible. And they're doing it anonymously. But nobody likes a morning talk show that just talks.
0: Blah, blah, blah, blah.
1: I know. Here's some music.
0: Blah, blah, blah. Blah, blah, blah, blah, blah, blah.
1: Wah, wah, wah, wah.
0: Wah, wah, wah, wah, wah, wah, wah.
1: It's time to go. Get up, rise and shine, start your grind. Those of you that are just getting off shift, work in that graveyard, get to bed, get some sleep, and get back at it. Here's Dropkick Murphy's. Time to go.

0: All right, and we are back. Are you guys able to hear it in your headphones?
1: It's weird. Now I can only hear out of the left one.
0: Did you spin them around?
1: It was the right one last time.
0: Did you turn them around?
2: I've only got left as well.
0: Interesting. Jiggle. Maybe.
1: Well, if right-handed people use the left hand of their brains and left-handed people use the right side of their brains, does that mean only left-handed people are in their right minds?
0: Oh, man, that's a lot. We're about to throw you a lot of thank yous. I want to hit some of these easy-to-read names from people that donated to the 2026 membership drive. Colleen, Biscuit, and Finn, Claire, Mark Walder, Eva Benhoya, Liz and Dave Fowler, Abe Medina, Steve Stetson, Willie, BFRO, Tucker, Anonymous, Brett and Becky Merritt, Evely Park Road, Bonesy, Berry Farm, Mike Crowfish, Jen Hughes, Lafacito, Melvin Dewey, G-Rock, Tom and Ellen Walsh, The Traveler, Ted Hamilton, Kathleen Dean, Jesse Bedford, and I have a feeling everyone's going to go from the top of the list, so we're going to go from the bottom up. Look at all these sponsors. This is over 400 people donated during the membership drive.
1: Wowzers.
0: Really shows what a giving community we have. Patrick the Sea Turtle, Kelly, Your Mountain Lion, Slightly Larger Mountain Lion, DJ Freebird, The Mountain Lion, Pansky, Lulu McKay, Dave Corbin, Victoria Nyman, DJ Mace, another Anonymous, Alan Norden, Jackie Coors, thanks for the great music and community vibes, JF Mannix, Jen Mail, Danielle Elliott, Yeti Betty, Jacob Dahl, and Mark, this one's tough, Kondo Jani, maybe it's Kondo Honey, and Mo Meads. Thank you so much for your donations. Mikey Hicks is going to come back, talk a little bit more about our Happy Healthy Colorado Hockey Croquet Derby, July 11th. That's on a Saturday. They're going to get started out there at the ball fields around 8 a.m. The longer you wait to sign up, the earlier you have to play. Give us the details, Mikey.
2: All right. Yeah, you got a pretty good general idea there from Jed.
0: I can be taught.
2: Yeah, but yeah, we go to hhchockey.org. It's got all the information on there. It's got the rules that we will be using in case you've played a few different ways. This will get you prepared for how we're going to play on July 11th. It's got the calendar for the next Learn to Play or Open Croquet Day, which is
0: tomorrow at 1?
2: Correct.
0: That's awesome. So if you've never played croquet, you don't even know what it is, you can go to the ball fields at 1.
2: Correct.
0: And you guys are going to have some instruction. Is there a fee for that?
2: Nope. That is free. It's fun, and it's full family friendly. Bring the kids out. If we have enough interest, we'll set up a kids field just to let them whack around some balls, and the adults can play by the rules and learn.
0: What's the difference on the kids' tees? Are they bigger hoops or shorter sticks or smaller balls?
2: I think it's just the age of the participant.
0: Oh, got it.
2: Yeah. So, I didn't have anything good for you there.
0: I led you in with the smaller balls. Or bigger hoop. You know, it's like when they put in the bumpers for bowling.
1: Yeah.
0: I don't know why anyone bowls without those.
1: Well, you can use them to get wicked angles.
2: Yeah.
0: Is that a croquet joke?
1: Well, my niece found out that you can...
0: Oh, I thought you said the wicket angles.
1: She was like 16, 17 at the time, but she didn't mind playing with the little kids, and she found out to use the bumpers her advantage, and you come at it at an angle between like the first, second, third pin, and it's really effective.
0: If you lose bowling
1: smart.
0: When you have the bumpers up, there's a special place for you somewhere.
1: Well, my dad has a perfect game in bowling, but my uncle has a hole-in-one in golf.
0: Oh, wow.
1: So that was like their thing. They always came, I got my hole-in-one. Oh, yeah, well, I got my perfect game.
0: Both true athletes, yep. Golfers and bowlers.
1: Yep.
2: Croquet's right up there.
0: Yeah.
2: with that level of athleticism.
0: I love that you're
1: bowling's
0: doing
1: the only sport where you can like have a beer in one hand and not be too much of a disadvantage. But what if that Turkish sharpshooter that's really good? What if he had a beer in one hand while he's shooting?
0: That'd the guy would be even better. Like, got on the plane and shot one handed
1: because he's so casual about it. Yeah. I'm the best. I'm one of the best marksmen in the world. Anybody got a beer? I could use a beer. He looks like he should be sipping on a Budweiser while he's shooting like that.
0: I super dig the derby idea. You know, like I know I usually only wear my derby suit once a year in May. Having a chance to bust that out again would be awesome.
2: Yeah, any opportunity to get out the linen shirts and the big hats is a good excuse to come out. Even if you're not participating in the actual croquet, you can still come out and watch and dress up. We do have a few awards we're going to give out. We're going to give out best dressed, worst dressed, best croquet mallet and worst croquet mallet. So we're encouraging, if you have an old croquet mallet, if you have, like, I'm building a couple custom ones right now. I just put together an old putter with some golf balls, resin them in, that resembles a croquet mallet.
0: But you're gonna have to use regulation mallets in the tournament, right?
2: If you bring your own and it resembles a mallet, I think you should use it.
0: Heck yeah, game on.
2: This is for fun. Everybody's a winner at this event.
0: I just want to clarify for those that don't know, polo is the one with the horses. Croquet, we don't have any horses.
2: Do not bring a horse, please.
1: No. How do they teach the horses to swim when they play water polo?
0: I think a horse naturally swims.
1: Oh, good.
0: Well, I mean, or it goes to the bottom and walks. Did you know moose float?
1: Yeah.
0: Yeah, moose, they're hollow moose, hair.
1: Moose can also get eaten by killer whales sometimes. When they move from island to island, sometimes killer whales will take them. Orcas.
0: I have learned so much this morning.
1: Orcas are a giant dolphin, not a whale. There, you learned something else.
0: Are you sure?
1: Yes, they're not a whale, they're a dolphin. They're a cetacean. But they're not a whale, they're a dolphin.
0: What's a cetacean?
1: Whale, porpoise, or dolphin.
0: What's the purpose of all this?
1: Confusion.
0: And to get kids better snacks?
1: I guess.
0: With happy, healthy Colorado.
1: You know how these brainiacs always have to split hairs?
0: HHCHockey.org for more details. And we'll probably get Mikey back on here the 10th. For those of you that are latecomers, you're still looking for some sponsors or support. And what else did you still need?
2: Yeah, so I mentioned our supporters earlier in the show, but we are still looking for a few field sponsors and silent auction items.
0: So if
2: you're a local business that has, you know, we've got so many great businesses and supporters of the community. If you run a business and you have the opportunity to give an auction item, everybody loves bidding on the local items and going out and
0: also going. It associates your business name with something super positive.
2: Yeah. We've got some really cool auction items already. I know we'll get more. And then, yeah, as far as on July 11th, we've got some entertainment. It'll be DJ Marcy Shea.
0: DJ She, heck yeah.
2: DJ She.
0: I'm meeting with her at 11 to do some bunker gear work.
2: Yeah, she's great. She's the best. Well, is she DJ She Nasty now or no?
0: I don't know. At least for a little while, probably.
2: So,
0: back to the music. Thanks for coming in, Mikey. We'll get you a few more details here between now and July 11th. Don't forget to go to HHCHockey.org. I don't know why that website is so hard for me, but here's a little more music before we hand it off to Lazy Lester's Junior College of Musical Knowledge. 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Oh, you know what? We probably need to get a little bit of underwriting in.
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0: I just want to let y'all know we're bringing the bailouts up to Sunspot tomorrow from 4:30 to 7:30. You can ride the gondola up for free after 4. I believe there's also free parking in close after 4 as well. And we would love to see it. No cover, but we're just trying to bring a little punk rock to the resort. We had a great show there last winter, and I'm amazed they're bringing us back, but it will still be family-friendly bailouts. You know, they got to trim my teeth a little bit. But again, that's tomorrow from 4:30 to 7:30 up at the top of the mountain. Free gondola ride after 4. We start at 4:30. We'll be playing till 7:30. I want to wish a happy birthday to Brandon Mock if you're out there. I know he's got a big weekend of camping planned, and here's a little bit more music before we get Lazy Lester's Junior College of Musical Knowledge in there.

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Never fear, one and all. The dumpster fire has been extinguished, and you are listening to the Lazy Lester Junior College of Musical Knowledge. It is 9:06, and you're listening to KFFR and KWTR, all at the headwaters of the Colorado River. Here in beautiful downtown Fraser, we are broadcasting. So, let's start out with some blues.

0: Oh my, Junior Wells, and probably with Buddy Guy on that one. It doesn't say, but Buddy Guy was playing a lot of stuff. Back in the day, he'd play with Junior Wells at the drop of a hat, and didn't get a lot of credit for it on the albums, but that was Junior Wells, The Things That I Used to Do, live at the Cotati Cabaret in 1984. I remember it well. Prior to that, we heard from Kim Wilson, Worried Life Blues, from a great album called Blues and Boogie Volume 1. Kim Wilson was the original lead vocalist, harmonica player with the Fabulous Thunderbirds. And let's see, the guitar player was Jimmy Vaughn, otherwise known as Stevie Ray's big brother, who taught him almost everything he knows. I know that's blasphemy in some circles, and I don't care. And just in case you're curious, I can't promote any concerts or festivals that might be upcoming this weekend, but I believe I heard a rumor that Jimmy Vaughn was in Grand County this weekend. So do your homework. All right, again, you're listening to the Lazy Lester Junior College Musical College every Friday from 9 to 11, as long as they untie me and wake me up, and not necessarily in that order. And you are listening to KFFR Winter Park, 88.3 FM, and KWTR Fraser at 89.1 FM. And I got to thank everybody out there that helped us on our membership drive. And even thank you for those of you that thought about it. We have reached our operational goal, and now we turn to the West. The FCC has announced a 2026 filing window for new FM translators that would strengthen and extend our signal from Berthoud Pass, the top of Berthoud Pass, to Rabbit Ears Pass and everywhere in between. Thanks to an anonymous gift, all donations made at Kremlin Days on June 20th, let's see, what's the date? That's tomorrow, June 20th, will be matched 4 times to meet this stretch goal. It's huge. I mean, that is huge to be able to rock this county from border and coast to coast. I mean, that'll be tremendous. So please, Kremlin Days, donations on June 20th, that be tomorrow, Saturday, please do it to it, because we could use it and so could you. Never underestimate the therapy of music, folks. Let's hear from our underwriters.
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2: As we celebrate 10 years on air, KFFR is turning its sights westward. 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The goal is clear: create a signal that stretches from Bertha to Rabbit Ears. And we're riding into Kremlin Days on Friday, June 20th, and Saturday, June 21st. 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Kremlin's Voice on the air, with local news, local happenings, and volunteer DJs speaking to their own town on KFFR.
0: And please, I know you've heard a lot of begging and pleading for the last couple weeks, but this would be the ultimate and excellent if we could just get that 4 times matching, huge, on Kremlin Days, June 20th. Go to Kremlin. I mean, Kremlin's there. Go to it. We're going to have music there. Anyway, let's see. The bro is not in this afternoon, so I've got to play a set of funky stuff. Let's start out with the Brothers Johnson.

0: You know it's funky when bro calls in to say, hey, thanks for the shout out, man. Yeah, you're welcome, bro. We heard a funky set there, and all going back to 70s. Tower of Power, Get Your Feet Back on the Ground from their very first album. That's probably very early 70s. In the middle, Earth, Wind, and Fire, Shining Star. And started out the set with the Brothers Johnson, Get the Funk Out of My Face. I saw the Brothers Johnson open for Earth, Wind, and Fire in support of the Brothers Johnson album. And I can't remember what the Earth, Wind, and Fire album was, but going back a couple years, but I swear I was there.
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6: Good morning, Grand County. This is your water report. I'm Adam Quicklin with Grand County Water Resources, bringing you the latest from the headwaters of the Colorado River. Yesterday, June 18th, the Colorado River near Kremling peaked at 716 CFS. The Fraser River below Crooked Creek peaked at 27 CFS, as did the Williams Fork River below the reservoir. Yesterday's high stream temperatures on the Colorado River near Kremling, it reached 66 degrees Fahrenheit. The Fraser River at Crooked Creek reached 69 degrees Fahrenheit, and the Williams Fork near Parshall was similar at 69 degrees Fahrenheit. Just a reminder to curtail your fishing at 68 degrees. Our reservoir conditions in the county are holding steady. Lake Granby is at 68% full. Green Mountain Reservoir sits at about 34% full, and the Williams Fork Reservoir is currently over 50% full and remains closed to motorized recreation. Grand County's transbasin diversions are still pumping. Yesterday, the Adams Tunnel averaged about 400 CFS leaving Grand Lake, and the Moffett Tunnel was pushing about 160 CFS. 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I am Adam Quicklin reporting for Grand County. Thank you and have a great day.
0: And thank you, Adam, for that water report. Folks, if you aren't catching the drift there, and there was a good pun there. You got to remember, we don't have a lot of water this year. I was up in Grand Lake yesterday, and I'll tell you what, the reservoirs aren't looking good up that way. They are looking pretty thin, so please listen. Use caution. And I'll keep talking here. In my hand I hold, and you can hear that. That's paper rattling. I can barely lift this list. It is so massive of people in our community that help support community radio. I could probably take the next 20 minutes and read name after name after name and not even get through it all. Thank you, everyone. I can't tell you how much we appreciate, and you should appreciate, all the donors. You know, it was incredible. I was quite touched by how many people donated money, not just for me, but for everyone in the radio station. We say a huge thank you. All right. You are listening to Lazy Lester Junior College Musical Knowledge. We're going to shift gears huge. A little Johnny Cash tributes.

0: Now, there's a country hotshot most of you have no idea who he is. Goes by a country, Kenny Vaughn. Kenny Vaughn grew up in Denver, and you might recognize his guitar instructor from back in the day, Bill Frisell, who's just a beautiful jazz guitar player, obviously also from the Denver area. Kenny Vaughn used to play in a lot of rock and roll bands back. This would be going back to the 70s. A friend of mine was also, they were like the two hotshot Denver guitar players. Boy, Kenny Vaughn plays with Marty Stewart and has for a long time. But the boy's got some rock and roll roots. And that was from Dressed in Black, a tribute to Johnny Cash. Train of Love was that song. All the songs I played in the set were from that album. It's a really nice tribute album. Sometimes tribute albums get a little too much, but this one's pretty good. In the middle was the Reverend Horton Heat, who played down at Uhler's back in the day. Get Rhythm. Best version of that song, though, is by NRBQ on their Yankee Stadium album. Start out with late great, I don't say that very often, but the late great Raul Malo. I guess things happen that way. Again, Dressed in Black, a tribute to Johnny Cash. And let's see, what are we going there? We're going to do a tribute to our legacy underwriters. Thank you very much.
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0: And we thank you for that. All right. It's 9:46. You're listening to KFFR. I kind of said that right. KFFR and KWTR. Some of you might know Roger Miller. He was a big deal in Nashville back in the 60s, if not the 50s. There's an album that most people haven't heard, a couple songs from it, and a group called the Twisted Teens as well.

0: It's time for the Grand County Fishing Report for the week of June 15th, 2026. Sunny days, wind, and great fishing has been the story this past week. Water levels are holding steady and fish are settling into their summer patterns. The bite and wind remain strong in the entire area. Be sure to plan your fishing day soon while the bite is still off the charts. Lake Granby. Stillwater boat ramp is open 6 a.m. to 8 p.m. Water temperature in the low 60s. Water level is holding steady at 25 feet below full. Lake trout fishing is excellent. Target 50 to 80 foot depths with a white jig head and white grub body tipped with sucker. Worked very close to the bottom. Grand Lake. Boat ramps are open 6 a.m. to 8 p.m. Fishing for all species is fair to good. Target the inlet areas for rainbow trout and rocky shorelines for brown trout. Jerkbaits and various streamers have been working well. Colorado River below Shadow Mountain Dam is flowing at 22 CFS. Fishing is good for rainbows and browns. Black Beauty Midge Pattern and Rainbow Warrior have been great for rainbows. Best action for brown trout has been on an egg-sucking leech pattern or a small streamer. That concludes today's report. Good luck out there, anglers. 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
1: Did he just call me a jig head? I think he did. Well, that was the Fishing Report, so I'm not responsible for it. As usual, it's right. We're peaking at the top of the hour. It's 9:59 and 40 seconds by my clock. So I'm going to tell you, you're listening to KFFR, KWTR, and you may be listening to KFFR.org, streaming on the World Wide Web thing. Oh, please, thank you, all that. I do want to thank you, everyone that donated during our big pledge drive. We're trying to get coverage from the bottom of Rabbit Ears, or I guess the top of Rabbit Ears, the top of Berthet. I mean, geez, it's not just tin can and a string, guys. It's an effort and a half. We can thank Ryan for taking care of that. And all us freewheeling DJs that help put what I consider great music on the air. All right, let's recap here. Twisted Teens had a new album out in 2026. That was the, it's called Blame the Clown. The song we just heard was Peekaboo Hand. Stuck in the Middle, Roger Miller, Nothing Can Stop My Love. Twisted Teens again, doing Wild Connection from the aforementioned Blame the Clown. We started the set with Roger Miller, Tall, Tall Trees, from an album that was just re-released a few years ago and fell on deaf ears. It's from way back. It's from like early 70s, I would guess. Roger Miller could write a song like nobody's business. And he was just a Nashville singer-songwriter. Had a lot of big hits back in the 60s. I mean, he was a big deal. But anyway, let's keep moving here. I like Spoon, and I hope you do too.

0: an acquired taste. It takes you a while to get into them, but once you get into them, you love them. I think they're a great band. They've got a new live album out called Chateau Blues Live. We heard Chateau Blues, and we heard the title song, Guess I'm Falling in Love. Austin band just released new album. Give it a listen. See what you think. All right. I forgot to give the weather report at the top of the hour, so sue me. Let's see. Today, 72, 48 might be the low. Mostly sunny. Tomorrow gets a little interesting. We have a red flag warning or a watch. Let's say fire weather watch till tomorrow. 85 tomorrow with a 47 low. So I've seen 85 here before. It's not very common. Let's hope it doesn't continue that way. Bring on the water, please. Please and thank you. All right, KFFR is excited to kick off Blues from the Top with a special Blues Spruce show featuring Mark Broussard and Kai Turner. All right, let's hear from those guys.
1: 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This intimate event is exclusively for Blues Spruce members and will broadcast live on KFFR and KWTR on June 26th from noon to 1 p.m.
0: Yeah, that'll be worth going to. I know for a fact. All right, we're going to hear some Eddie Hinton up next. He was a session guitarist down in Muscle Shoals, Alabama. Played with the Swampers. I mean, he was on so many R&B, soul, funk albums that came out of that area back in the 60s and early 70s. Then kind of had a solo career. Didn't do well, but still enjoyable.

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3: All right, we heard Eddie Hinton from an album I really like called Very Extremely Dangerous. It's probably, I could look it up, but oh, here it is, 1978. Going back, it never did a thing. It didn't even make a bit of a ripple in the music world. But anybody that knows music knows Eddie Hinton was one of the original swampers down there in Muscle Shoals, a guitar player and singer. I mean, the guy was, he was really something. I think he got in his own way a little bit, if you know what I mean. But we heard a couple cuts from Very Extremely Dangerous called Shoot the Moon and You Got Me Singing. But in the middle, I put in a guy that some people know, but a lot of people don't, especially in the States. Irish Stratocaster master, Roy Gallagher. Roy Gallagher died young of a heart attack, or I think he had a heart ailment that they couldn't repair. But any Roy Gallagher albums you see are worth listening to. If you like just a ripping rock and roll blues guy, that he was something else. But a lot of albums out, but he's, and I think he's, you know, big in Germany. No, I think it's Ireland. But anyway, John Medeski's Mad Skillet.

0: No, not a Beatles outtake, but Todd Rundgren with his group Utopia. I Just Want to Touch You. It was an album he did like in 07 called Deface the Music. And it's pretty much the Beatles volume umpteen. The guy can do anything in a studio. Todd Rundgren's an amazing artist. A lot of great albums, but he's done a lot of producing. He's something else. So that was a crazy mixed up set, if there ever was one. James Harmon in the middle with Big Boned Gal from his 2015 album, Bone Time. Start out with John Medeski's Mad Skillet. Song was Tuna in a Can. That's from a few years back. John Medeski of Medeski, Martin, and Wood fame. All right, some of our underwriters deserve to be known. Let's hear from them.
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0: Wednesday, June 24th at 4:30 p.m., the Grand County Library District joins Public Affairs. We'll talk with Mary Ann Degginger, Executive Director of the Library District, and Emily Peterson, Kremling Branch Manager, about the new Kremling Library project. We'll learn how the Kremling Branch has become a hub of community activity and how that growth has shaped the need for new space. That's Public Affairs for Grand County every Wednesday at 4:30 p.m. on KFFR and KWTR. And we're in the home stretch of the Lazy Lester Junior College of Musical Knowledge every Friday from 9 to 11. So we've got a lot of haters out there in music. And, you know, I'm just going to play some Jimmy Buffett. So if that's one of you, I'm sorry. But old Buffett's good Buffett. All right.

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1: 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It's still a dream, but every new trail starts with that first step. The goal is clear: create a signal that stretches from Bertha to Rabbit Ears. And we're riding into Kremling Days on Friday, June 20th, and Saturday, June 21st. 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You can expect to hear interviews from the event and live shows from 2 to 3 p.m. on Saturday and witness the start of something bigger. 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
2: Ah, we're laughing in the studio. I just found a Buffett hater. I announced that last set, because I think early Buffett is still good Buffett. Oh, yeah, I played something off A1A, Presents to Send Ya. And then I started that set with They Don't Dance Like Carmen No More and Cuban Crime of Passion, both from A White Sport Coat and A Pink Crustacean. Yeah, yeah, yeah. All you Buffett haters out there, take a hike. Get into some real music. Oh, man, I knew there'd be one in every crowd. All right, well, let's see here. You know, I got to thank everybody once again for donating in the last couple weeks. We had a tremendous response. We'd like to still get a little bit more because we're trying to get some new FM translators that would strengthen and extend our signal from Rabbit Ears Pass to Berthoud Pass. It'd be really nice, so please don't forget about us. Anything you donate on June 20th at Kremling Days will be matched 4 times. So you got to at least put in $25, right? At least. You got to make us really get this going. It's a community deal, and we appreciate every dime you give us. So with that being said, the last couple of weeks I had the honor of having as my lovely assistant, I should call him, Chef Jeff, the one and only. The man's got great musical taste. He probably would like Jimmy Buffett. I didn't ask him. But anyway, he had great musical taste, and he just did everything as I would have done, I think. I mean, he had even newer stuff than my old bones. So I'm going to play this next set for him because he's a big rockabilly guy.

All right, let's do this. This is DJ Arch here filling in for Bro today for Funkin' Oddities. And when you think DJ Arch, you definitely don't think of Funkin' Oddities, but today is your day, with it being Juneteenth and all that. But before we go too far down the road there, that the time is 11:04, 11:05. You're listening to KFFR Winter Park, KWTR Fraser. Thank you, Lazy Lester, for challenging me to have a little less hate for Jimmy Buffett there. His early stuff, I got to admit, is better than his later stuff that I really don't care for. So I guess that's a compliment, right? At least that's the best I'm going to do right now. But thank you for an incredible membership drive. We've reached our operational goal, and now we turn west. FCC has announced a 2026 filing window for new FM translators that would strengthen and extend our signal to Rabbit Ears Pass. Thanks to an anonymous gift, all donations made at Kremlin Days on June 20th will be matched 400% to meet the stretch goal. So, yeah, please partake there. So, it is Juneteenth, and yeah, if you don't know what that's about, get with it. Google, do your own research. I'm not here to lecture. That's for sure. I'm here to play music. So this version of Funkin' Oddities is going to be a little more Afrobeat type of funk and oddities, in keeping with the kind of Juneteenth type of theme. So anyway, Lazy Lester, thanks for the awesome transition. Man, I definitely wasn't familiar with that song, Sunday Sermon by Uncle Kunkles, One Gram Band. And anyway, now I am a little bit more. So without further ado, here's some of my music.

0: And just like that, Bra by Simandy is off. Bra means bro, evidently. So, you know, it fits when you're filling in for your bro, Rick Bro. And before that, we had Lonnie Liston Smith with Expansions, which is an experiment there in Afrofuturism. So say that three times fast. All right.
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2: This is David McKnight with another tragic story. This one time, my buddy's brother-in-law pulled out hot coals out of the stove and thought, hey, why not dump these straight into a plastic bucket? He placed it lovingly on a wooden deck next to 5 cords of firewood, like he was building a campfire on purpose. Guess how that turned out? When disaster strikes, we're there when you need us.
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0: All right, let's take a quick break from funk and Afrobeats and put in an oddity here. And this is a fairly new song, so here we go.

0: cool in the gang there with Summer Madness. I was tempted to play the long version of that and just put my feet up and just enjoy the fact that summer is here and that it is Juneteenth and that we are playing Funkin' Oddities here. This is Arch filling in for Bro today. Before that, we had A Chance for Peace from another one from Lonnie Liston Smith, and started off with Sherpa, Engine to Portrain, basically Heart Pain. Got some bunch of interactions going with Sherpas currently myself, so that song just fit on a lot of different levels. It's definitely an oddity as well. Math rock, kind of microtonal, wearing weird costumes. I mean, what else can you throw in there? I'm pretty excited that duet is planning to be at Field of Vision this summer. I double checked the kind of the list of bands yesterday, because people do drop out, and I don't know. I'm not jinxing myself there that they might drop out, but I don't know. They're going through some weird stuff. This popularity thing can pull you in a lot of different directions. So thanks, Lazy Lester. Love the transition there, and I've got a song for you in a couple, and also Quindog. Thanks for the moral support there. Wanted to thank some of our donors last week and the week before. Just still on a high from that fun drive. Just so much community coming together there. Felt really good. Nikki Patel, butchered your name. Nikki P, there we go. Thank you so much. Snow Creek Ranch, I got to read you what they put, at least my version of it. Best Beef in Colorado. We flax finish, dry age. Come see us at local farmers markets or online. And then also the Bad Kitty Salon and Boutique. So yeah, lots of supporters. We got pages and pages of people to thank, but that's just a glimpse of that.
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0: Grand County is currently in Stage 1 fire restrictions regarding open burning. Fires outside of developed recreation sites are not allowed. This means no dispersed campfires in forested areas and no burn barrels. Outdoor smoking is restricted to enclosed areas or cleared spaces. There are also restrictions on explosive devices, welding, and chainsaw usage. For a complete list of what is and what is not allowed, visit co.grand.co.us. All right, back to the Afrobeat Juneteenth celebration here.

0: That was Fela Kuti there with Water, No Get Enemy. Before that, Mano Dibango with Sol Mikasa. Probably butchered all that, but, you know, that's the best I could do at the moment.
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0: Now, I know you've been to one of those house rent parties, which is advertised as a social tea. Well, I found everybody was only sociable when you had a whole lot of money. In one room, old Fat Evelyn would be cutting the poker game, while in the other, at the blackjack table, Big Mary would be doing the same. I met some cats I'd never seen, Eastport Ed and Texas Mike, and Willie the Sneak from Battle Creek and Mississippi Ike. Lonesome Lou from Kalamazoo, she was in the kitchen covering a frying pan, while six drinks of high-powered joy juice was being downed with her other hand. Bigfoot Flo from Mexico, she asked if I wanted some wine, whiskey, or beer. I said, yes, I'd like to have some, but the price is too high in here. So I eased up into the front room, sat down and wondered how soon that replica of a piano player would ever change that horrible tune. And just then, another little chick, she moved in beside me. She must have thought I was touched in the head, 'cause the first thing she said was, Daddy, have you got any bread? Well, I told her, no, I'm new in town and I live down the block. I'm waiting for a friend of mine who's supposed to get my suit out of hock. Well, she quit it like she had the measles to a stud that was flashing his cash. And the next time I looked over in the corner, they was talking a whole lot of trash. Well, I'd been there about an hour without buying anything or placing a bet, when the house lady walked up to me and said, look, man, how square can you get? She explained that her house was crowded and she had to have her chair for a customer who wanted to sit down and eat and drink his beer. And since all the other rooms was crowded, she suggested I be real sweet and handed me my sky piece and told me to wait for my friend out in the street. Well, I hadn't left but 2 minutes when I heard a familiar sound of police sirens stopping. They'd all get a free ride downtown. Next time you visit a social tea trying to find you a cute little frail, be sure to hang on to a nickel note lest you want to spend a weekend in jail. So sometimes it's not too bad to be put out for being broke, 'cause everybody without a $5 bill is going for the police okey-doke.
1: All right, just like that, the house rent party is over temporarily for a few minutes here at least. That was Babs Gonzalez. For that, we heard Neil Young, Sugar Mountain. That was off Decade. That's an album I picked up recently and my only triple album in my collection. It's a lot of rarities on there, so that's kind of fun. All right, you're listening to KFFR Winter Park, KWTR Fraser. Weather. Well, seems like I'm always talking about wind. Not too windy at the moment. High today, 76, 75 tomorrow, and Sunday cooling off a little bit to 68. But we do have a potential red flag warning coming up tomorrow, Saturday, around 11. So stay tuned for that. Hopefully it's a nothing burger there, but we got to be careful at the moment. So KFFR is excited to kick off Blues from the Top with a special Blue Spruce show featuring Mark Broussard and Kai Turner.
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0: Leave It to the Meters to Bring It. Just Kiss My Baby. I fell in love with that song. A blues artist, Stevie Ray Vaughan style guitarist, Chris Duarte from Austin. Seen him several times, and he has a great version of that. But I'm pretty sure he's trying to do as close to the Meters as he can with the screeching, scorching blues guitar to match. But just a great song. All right, we are doing primarily Afrobeat here today, but this is Arch. I'm filling in for Bro Funk and Oddities, so I am taking advantage of the oddities and the funk side both, and going all over the place here.
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0: All right, I am close to paralysis on this next song. I know what the song title is going to be. I just keep changing my mind on who the artist is going to be. And anyway, it's time, so let's just pick one of these artists.

0: right. That was Bad Brains with Eye Against Eye. Before that, Fishbone, Question of Life. And then Freedom Jazz Dance. That one was String Cheese Incident. And as I mentioned, that was close to paralysis. There's just so many good versions of that song to play. I wanted to play that here for Juneteenth. I almost played the Miles Davis version. I almost played Dr. Lonnie Smith. There were so many that I had under consideration there. Fun stuff. All right, it is approaching 12:30, so let's do some underwriting.
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8: Ducks Out of Water. 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
4: Sarah Killigan hosts an interactive workshop on the nervous system and metabolic health connection from noon to 1 at Granby Library.
8: Mountain Shire Books invites locals to meet and greet Colorado author Becky Jensen as she discusses her new book, No Man's Land, Unpacking One Woman's Worth on the Colorado Trail, from 1 to 4.
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8: Devil's Craft invites everyone to share the love and pride in the Valley's grand finale, introducing Alyssa Stacks and starring unique Dream Deluxe in this all-ages free drag show starting at 9.
4: Flowing from big performances to personal artists, that was your community calendar. I'm DJ C-Ray.
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0: That was Baby Huey and the Babysitters with Mighty Mighty. 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
0: This DJ Arch filling in for Bro today on Funkin' Oddities. We are just 15 minutes ahead of DJ Etta's show. She is in the house, so look forward to that. And I got another set for you of Juneteenth celebration

0: right, that was Herbie Hancock. I thought it was you. Before that, we had Ray Ayers, Ubiquity, with Everybody Loves the Sunshine. So that's going to do it for me for the Bro Funkin' Oddity Show with DJ Arch this time. I've enjoyed it. Definitely been out of my normal comfort zone, but have a good Juneteenth and enjoy DJ Etta coming up here after this song.
1: Well, all right. Dodger, citizens of the universe, recording.

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It's 102. You are listening to KFFR Winter Park at 88.3 FM and KWTR Fraser at 89.1. Thank you for an incredible membership drive. We've reached our operational goal, and now we turn west. The FCC has announced a 2026 filing window for new FM translators, and that strengthens and extends our signal all the way to Rabbit Ears Pass. So thanks to a great anonymous gift, all donations made at Kremlin Days, June 20th, will be matched four times to stretch this goal. So if you contribute $25, it turns into $100. That's really great. Thanks so much for listening today. I am DJ Etta. I'm in for DJ Wheeler and hope that he's doing great. We are going to start off this hour with Chris Thiele, Golden Pond. He wrote this song and produced it when he was 16 years old. 30 years later, he's achieved GOAT status with all the music that he makes. Thanks for coming along this Friday afternoon.

Yes, I'm a mess now, lost with my head down. I haven't heard from you in weeks, you must have left town. I can't go back now, and all that I have now are those feelings I felt, knowing that no one else can bring them back out.

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2: As we celebrate 10 years on air, KFFR is turning its sights westward. That means bringing satellite station to our friends in Kremling. It's still a dream, but every new trail starts with that first step. The goal is clear. Create a signal that stretches from Bertha to Rabbit Ears. And we're riding into Kremling Days on Friday, June 20th, and Saturday, June 21st. 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You can expect to hear interviews from the event and live shows from 2 to 3 p.m. on Saturday and witness the start of something bigger. Kremling's Voice on the air with local news, local happenings, and volunteer DJs speaking to their own town on KFFR.
3: It's 1:18 on a lovely Friday afternoon. I'm Etta, sitting in for DJ Wheeler today. And I've got a show that I call Supersonic. It's got a passport to genres from acoustic Americana, foundational blues, jazz pop, classic rock. You never know what's going to happen. So grab yourself an iced tea, find a little shade, and we've got your soundtrack to get you going for this Friday afternoon. Thanks for listening in.

0: We've been listening to quite a few songs here. That was Bruce Cockburn and A Child of the Wind. That goes out to all of us who live in Grand County lately, although today seems to be pretty calm out there. Before that, we heard Jakey Graves and Esme Patterson. That's Dearly Departed. Soak Up the Sun by Sheryl Crow. Before that, there was The Great Remember with Steve Martin and the Steep Canyon Rangers. And one of his great collaborators in his musical career is Edie Brickell and the New Bohemians, What I Am. And before that, Noah Kahan and Joy Oluticon. It is 1:32, and thanks so much for listening to KFFR.
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0: Hi, DJ Etta here, and just want to thank a few of the sponsors that helped us achieve about 120% more than the goal we started out with. Thanks to all of you in the community who contribute. We want to thank Steve Stetson. Congratulations to all involved, he says, and thanks to everyone who's donated to this amazing community radio organization. And also from Dorothy Penny, Motor Colson, thank you so much, Motor. Dave Corbin, thanks to the community for being involved. And we're going to get back into the music with a request for Delbert McClinton.

0: Hi, this is Maria Chavez, the Queen of the Blues, inviting you to the 24th annual Blues from the Top Festival on June 26th, 27th, and 28th at the Rendezvous Event Center in Winter Park. 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
0: That's Blues from the Top, June 26th through 28th in Winter Park. 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
2: Hello, this is DJ John with your pet pals Pet Report. Kovu and Nuka, named after some of the lions in The Lion King 2, are a bonded pair that would love to find a home together. They are 8-month-old kittens that are short-haired, neutered males. Kovu is a lighter orange color and Nuka is a darker orange. Nuka is a little more reserved than Kovu, but once they get to know you, they both love having your attention. They do get along with certain dogs, but have yet to be around other cats, so we aren't sure about that. Nuka and Kovu will definitely keep you entertained. For more information on these cuties, go to gcpetpals.org or call the Grand County Animal Shelter at 970-887-2988. 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
2: Thanks for listening in this afternoon. Hope you're having a great Friday. The sets that we just listened to, The Mountains Win Again, as they usually do. That was from Blues Traveler. Who Do You Love by Bo Diddley, inspiring a lot of rock and roll bands with his early music. Then we heard from the Doobie Brothers, Long Train Runnin', Regina Spektor with Samson, and a really interesting song called Chicopin Hill from the band I'm With Her. That's three ladies, Sarah Jarosz, Aoife O'Donohue, Sarah Watkins, and it's a song that was retrieved from a vault full of previously unseen poems and lyrics written by Johnny Cash. So there is an album out called Johnny Cash, The Music, Forever Words, that has an incredible, amazing bunch of collaborators and the ladies from I'm With Her, part of that group. I hope you enjoyed that. Now we're going to get started again with Jacob Collier.

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1: Wednesday, June 24th at 4:30 p.m., the Grand County Library District joins Public Affairs. We'll talk with Marianne Degagent. I knew I was not going to get this one. I've been practicing all afternoon. Degagent, Executive Director of the Library District, and Emily Peterson, Kremling Branch Manager, and they'll be talking about the new Kremling Library Project. We'll learn how the Kremling Branch has become a hub of community activity and how that growth has shaped the need for a new space. That's Public Affairs for Grand County every Wednesday at 4:30 p.m. on KFFR and KWTR. I am DJ Etta and sitting in for DJ Wheeler today. Oh, we had a lot of songs here, so I want to make sure I get all of those. My own two, well, let's start with Mandolin Rain by Bruce Hornsby in the Range. We had Jacob Collier along with a featured guest, Brandy Carlisle, with Little Blue, which I love that song. And what an incredible vocalist, Eva Cassidy, The Letter, Crowded House, My Own Two Hands, Semi-Charmed Life, Soul Sister. I'm just taking kind of a little Friday break here, don't mind me. And right now we're going to get started with some music from a Once Upon a Time Leaving Planet Earther. Allie Grayson, who did a lot of music in this county when she was living here. And she's got a great song right now. You're going to love it.

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Take a big deep breath. It is 3:01 and you are listening to KFFR Winter Park at 88.3 FM and KWTR Fraser at 89.1 FM. 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
4: Just a reminder for you today, the Grand County is currently in a stage one fire restriction regarding open burning. And this is real important if you're up here visiting. Don't take it lightly. Fires outside of developed recreation sites are not allowed. This means no dispersed campfires in forested areas and no burn barrels. Outdoor smoking is restricted to enclosed areas or cleared spaces. And there are also restrictions on explosive devices, welding, and chainsaw usage. So for a complete list of what is and is not allowed, please visit co.grand.co.us. And just make sure that you're very aware that it is very brittle and dry out there. Thank you so much. We're about to get started on some more music, but maybe you'd like to know what we played earlier. Nick Drake, One of These Things First. U2 and B.B. King, When Love Comes to Town. The Goo Goo Dolls with the song Name. Courtney Barnett playing a little punk rock for us just to shake things up a little bit. Stay in Your Lane. We Don't Need to Be Perfect. That's some modern country by Nash Blackwood. And Never Going Back, definitely a good old classic from Fleetwood Mac.

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Speeds along this vast familiar, silently crosses everyone.

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2: All right, here we are. It's Friday afternoon, everyone, and we are rolling into this very fine Father's Day weekend. It's 4:25 p.m. on Friday, June 19th. I'm DJ Pansky, your guide and old pal here at KFFR and KWTR, and we started that set with some Tribe Called Quest, Can I Kick It? Yes, you can, especially if you are the U.S. men's soccer team that kicked it to Australia this afternoon. Spoiler alert, if you haven't seen anything about the game yet, it was a 2-0 victory for the United States, and they are playing really well, so congrats to them. So we played a little Can I Kick It from the Tribe Called Quest. Then we had The Light, Part 2 from Mason Jennings. That's because I prefer Part 2 to Part 1. He also has Part 4, but I'm only going to play that one. And then we just heard Here Comes the Sun / The Inner Light from The Beatles. And that should give you a little bit of a hint of what our theme is for today's show, especially with the big summer weekend kicking off. It's currently 75 degrees in Fraser with partly cloudy skies. There is some breezy conditions outside, and it's going to be a little cloudy into this evening. Granby's sitting at 80 degrees with a red flag warning. Kremling's at 82, and Grand Lake is at 74 this afternoon.
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2: All right, so we have a theme every week on the Rolling Into the Weekend show, and you all can request songs that fit the theme by calling into the request line. That number is 970-726-5337. 970-726-KFFR is the request line. Boy, I came into the station with a camper brigade. People looked like they were well ready for their summer holiday with bikes, canoes, campers, everything you could need for fun in the Colorado Rockies. So welcome. If you're just arriving in Grand County, we're glad to have you. Our theme for today's Rolling Into the Weekend show is so much light, because we're about to have the summer solstice. So songs about lightness, darkness, being long days, anything like that. I'm pretty liberal with my themes, so if you have a song you want to hear, give me a call on the request line, 970-726-KFFR. Here's Ellie Goulding with Lights.

0: tune.
1: All right, that was Young Friend with Soft Light. Before that, we had Sunshine's Free, brand new music from Tennille Towns. And that's a 2026 release off of her, well, it's a single release, Sunshine's Free. Before that, we had some good old reggae, Bob Marley and the Wailers with Sun Is Shining. And that was that set. 4:44 here in the KFFR studios. We are rolling into this weekend with music about all the light. That could be the light from the sun, the light from a friend, a love, a whatever kind of light you are celebrating, because we sure are getting a lot of sunshine and long days and lots of light. So that's my theme. I usually come up with very difficult themes that are kind of hard to understand. I thought I'd throw y'all a softball this week. So give me a call on the request line if you'd like to hear a song, 970-726-5337. That's 970-726-KFFR.
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1: All right, back to the music. Our theme for today's show is So Much Light in honor of the longest day of the year that will be on Sunday along with Father's Day. So happy Father's Day to all you dads out there and enjoy that extra few minutes of sunlight that you'll get. Here is some Creedence Clearwater, let me try that again. Creedence Clearwater Revival with Long As I Can See the Light.

defined by the things that I love, not the things I hate, not the things I'm afraid of, the things that haunt me in the middle of the night. I just think that you are what you love.

0: there. And all my songs about sunshine and light have successfully sort of chased the sun away. Wheeler's show before this is called Looking for Blue Sky, and there was a blue sky earlier, but now we are really looking for blue sky. It's pretty cloudy outside, 71 degrees in Fraser with a red flag warning. Those winds are really starting to whip out there. You can see the flags gusting away. But good news is tomorrow, Saturday, it looks like it's going to be mostly sunny with a high of 76 in Fraser. And Sunday, we're going to be a little cooler at 69 with a high, and then a chance of some moisture early next week. That would be sweet if that materializes. Hopefully does. Granby, it is 79 degrees and partly cloudy, Kremling 81, and Grand Lake is at 71. All of Grand County, it looks like, is in a red flag warning, and there are some fires already burning across western Colorado, so be real careful out there with everything. We are in a stage 2 fire ban, I believe, and so you just want to be careful out there. All right, 5:01 p.m. You are listening to KFFR Winter Park at 88.3 FM and KWTR Fraser at 89.1 FM. We are Grand County Community Radio. KFFR is excited to kick off Blues from the Top with a special Blue Spruce show featuring Mark Brucerd and Kai Turner. And here's some more info about that.
1: Blue Spruce members are invited to a special live performance and interview with Mark Brucerd on Friday, June 26th at the KFFR studios from noon to 1 p.m. Before taking the stage at Blues from the Top, Mark and guitarist Bobby Jr. will perform songs from his new album and will join MC Kai Turner for a live conversation. 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
0: All right, we have our first request of the day. Our theme today is So Much Light, or Let in the Light, or anything to do with light. Because it is almost the summer solstice, the longest day of the year. We'll have a little more info about that coming up, and that'll be on Sunday. So we're celebrating light and sunshine and summer and daytime, whatever all you want to hear about. Give me a call if you have a song that makes you feel light or celebrates light for you. This one is Sergio Mendez and Brazil 66 by request, Night and Day.

0: Ah, Fall Out Boy. The band Blink 90210 that played at Hideaway Park in Winter Park last night did a cover of a Fall Out Boy song, and it was really fun. They did a lot of great covers. It was a great show. Kudos to the Winter Park Fraser Valley Chamber for picking some fun bands to get people out there on Thursday night. It is now Friday. What month are we in? June 19th. It's 5:13 in the afternoon, and I am here with you, DJ Pansky, rolling in to this beautiful summer weekend. Well, it started out beautiful. It's a little windy out there, but I believe tomorrow's going to be a little less windy with some nice sunny skies for you all. And then, of course, on Sunday, we have the longest day of the year, so something to look forward to. We are celebrating that with songs about so much light, all kinds of light, and that was Fall Out Boy with My Songs Know What You Did in the Dark, Light 'Em Up. And we had Camp before that with Light from their Lavender Days release that came out in 2022. And by request, Sergio Mendes and Brasil 66, Night and Day from their Equinox album in 2007. If you have a lighted up song that you want to hear, or a song that celebrates summer or long days and short nights, then give me a call at the station here. It's 970-726-5337. 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
3: As we celebrate 10 years on air, KFFR is turning its sights westward. 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It's still a dream, but every new trail starts with that first step. The goal is clear: create a signal that stretches from Bertha to Rabbit Ears. And we're riding into Kremlin Days on Friday, June 20th, and Saturday, June 21st. 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Kremlin's Voice on the air, with local news, local happenings, and volunteer DJs speaking to their own town on KFFR.
0: All right. Thanks so much for tuning in. It is 5:16, and I am here with you until 6 o'clock. We are rolling into this weekend and playing songs about the long days of summer, the light-filled days of summer. And I'm always one of these people who I always have big aspirations for summer solstice. I'm like, I'm going to like ride my bike every day from summer solstice till fall equinox or something like that. I set goals. And of course, those are pretty tricky goals to meet, but it's good to have reasons we mark the passage of time, and people have done it for a long time before us and will do it after us. So yeah, we're celebrating a little passage of time today. Here's John Mellencamp with Longest Days on KFFR and KWTR.

0: That was Aoife O'Donovan with Magic Hour, her acoustic version. Before that, we had Collective Soul with Shine. And John Mellencamp started off that set with Longest Days. So some of these songs aren't literally about the solstice. but that one was, so that one was not about the solstice. But anyway, yeah, we're playing songs today about so much light, and I'm here with you until 6 o'clock. So if you have a song you'd like to hear, the number to call is 970-726-5337. That's 970-726-KFFR. And we're just rolling into this weekend. Let's see, we'll take a look at the traffic here in just a minute, but also I wanted to give you a little more information about the summer solstice, which occurs this year on Sunday, June 21st. Some years it is on the 20th, but this year it is the Sunday the 21st, and it will occur here in Grand County at 2:24 a.m. So if you want to stay up until then and officially celebrate the solstice, you can do so, but it marks the official start of summer and brings the longest and day and shortest night of the year. So we will get over 15 hours of daylight on Sunday. So hope you have something cool planned to enjoy all that daylight. And I believe we're going to have some cooler temperatures, but sunny skies. So things should be great for that. All right, we'll be back with some Avett Brothers and more in just a couple minutes.
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6: As we celebrate 10 years on air, KFFR is turning its sights westward. 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It's still a dream, but every new trail starts with that first step. The goal is clear. Create a signal that stretches from Bertha to Rabbit Ears. And we're riding into Kremlin Days on Friday, June 20th, and Saturday, June 21st. 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Kremlin's voice on the air with local news, local happenings, and volunteer DJs speaking to their own town on KFFR.

0: What a beautiful song. That was Just One Break. It's Josiah and the Bonnevilles, but also featuring Monrovia with some of those harmonies. That came out in 2025. Before that, we had Madonna. When's the last time you heard Madonna on the radio? Ray of Light. That might have been the last Madonna song that I really paid attention to. It was pretty big in 2009 when it came out, but after that, I was a huge Madonna fan when I was a kid, but after Ray of Light, I pretty much couldn't probably tell you what a Madonna song by name. We started that set off with we were supposed to start with the Avett Brothers, but we started with Weezer, Island in the Sun, and then played the Avett Brothers with Back into the Light. Our theme today on the show has been so much light before these long days and short nights. Summer is officially here, and I hope you have some time to enjoy it and get outside and do all those things we love to do here. Quinn Dog is in next for Ziggy. So the return of Quinn Dog, the glorious return of Quinn Dog. He was a DJ in the 6 to 8 p.m. slot for a few years, I think. And then he became a sub. So looking forward to hearing what Quinn Dog has in store for you all this evening. And he'll be here in just 10 minutes. So don't go anywhere.
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3: Hello, this is DJ John with your pet pals Pet Report. Kovu and Nuka, named after some of the lions in The Lion King 2, are a bonded pair that would love to find a home together. They are 8-month-old kittens that are short-haired, neutered males. Kovu is a lighter orange color and Nuka is a darker orange. Nuka is a little more reserved than Kovu, but once they get to know you, they both love having your attention. They do get along with certain dogs, but have yet to be around other cats. So we aren't sure about that. Nuka and Kovu will definitely keep you entertained. For more information on these cuties, go to gcpetpals.org or call the Grand County Animal Shelter at 970-887-2988. 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
0: Mark your calendars now because the Hoedown for History is going to be on August 14th, 2026. That's a Friday from 6 to 10 p.m. at the Headwaters Event Center. It is a fundraiser for the Grand County Historical Association, and they have live music by Dewey and Unbroken. There will be a barbecue dinner, open bar auction, live music and dancing, and tintype photo studio with Tyler Tomasillo. So that's a really fun local event, and that's going to be on August 14th. So if you're going to be in town, mark your calendars for that. I will be here next Friday with you all. I did a little contest during our fun drive for a theme suggestion from a listener. And so I'm going to announce the winner, and we will have that theme that someone suggested as the theme of the show. So tune in next week for that. It's already going to be June. That's already going to be the last Friday in June. Man, June went fast. All right. Hang on here for DJ Quinn Dog, and here we're going to close out this So Much Light set with this good one by the Bahamas called Lost in the Light.

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1: Hey there, Grand County. This is JP from Grand County Weather giving you your forecast for Friday, June 19th. Cool morning this morning as those dew points were pretty low, so it could allow for quite a bit of cooling overnight. Last night, we did see quite a few below freezing temperatures, even into the mid-20s down in Tabernash. That won't mean much for today, though, because we will be warming up probably over 50 degrees in areas like Tabernash when those highs start to hit closer to those mid to upper 70s, maybe even some 80s over eastern Grand, but there will be widespread 80s over western Grand today. The good thing is there will be a little bit of a break in the wind, maybe just some isolated gusts of up to 30 miles an hour this afternoon in areas that don't have that much cloud coverage. And I know cloud coverage might sound like a foreign concept, but this afternoon we will be turning partly to mostly cloudy as some mid to high level moisture starts to filter on in, and we could maybe see a drizzle or light shower or two move across the county, but these will mainly only impact the higher elevations. Within the valleys, they could push down some extra gusts, but that will be about it. And going into tomorrow, we will see again a little bit